0: National Radio News.
1: Good morning, I'm David Cameron. Energy bills for households and small businesses are forecast to fall by up to 10% across parts of the eastern states. The Australian Energy Regulator sets the default market offer as a benchmark for residential and small business electricity bills. Energy Minister Chris Bowen says there'll be a cut for millions of Australians in southeast Queensland, New South Wales and South Australia.
2: Reductions of 3.4% to 7.7% in New South Wales, of 7.2% to 10.7% in Queensland, and of around 1.4% or 1.1% in South Australia. This matches, of course, and is consistent with the decline yesterday announced under the Victorian default offer of around 5%.
1: Another group of Australian women and children with links to killed and captured Islamic State fighters are expected to land in Australia today. They reportedly left a Syrian camp last week and made their way to Qatar, transferring to flights to Sydney and Melbourne. The Australian government insists the women will face the full force of the law upon their return if they've broken any laws. Three so-called ISIS brides were arrested after returning from Syria earlier this month. After nearly three decades, many of the recommendations from the Bringing Them Home report on the stolen generation haven't been implemented. Today is Sorry Day and the Healing Foundation has released a new plan for action. Speaking to NIRS Chair Steve Larkin says it's long overdue.
3: Yeah, a generation on, many of these crucial actions haven't been taken. Only 5 or 6% of the report's recommendations have been fully implemented. And many of those survivors who had shared their experiences with the National Inquiry are no longer with us. And those who were left are ageing and running out of time to see key recommendations realised.
1: Advocates say schools are a critical environment to prevent gender-based violence. A new report's found young Australians are forming attitudes about gender, sex and relationships earlier than ever. Leading national anti-violence organisation Our Watch and a University of Melbourne team found young people are experiencing the positives of relationships and the risks of harm at a critical stage of development. The report says online risks are rising, with social media platforms enabling image-based abuse and coercive sexting. The Pope has sounded a warning about the dangers of artificial intelligence, saying it could create new forms of enslavement. Leo was setting out the Church's position on the rapidly developing technology in his first encyclical or teaching document.
4: Artificial intelligence needs to be disarmed. The word is strong, I know, but deliberately chosen because this moment needs words capable of attracting attention, awakening consciences, and indicating paths forward for humanity.
1: Sport, and Mitchell Moses has been ruled out of the NRL's State of Origin opener, with Ethan Strange set to make his debut for New South Wales at 5/8. Moses trained with the Blues in Gosford yesterday but complained of soreness in his hamstring. The Socceroos have lost one of their key attacking players for the FIFA World Cup. Riley McGree has been ruled out after limping from the field in the Championship playoff final for English club Middlesbrough on the weekend. And AFL side Essendon have sacked coach Brad Scott with a year remaining on his contract.
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8: Binjang.

Binging 91.5, that is Bits of Buddha, it's Slow It Down. Stay with us, lots of great songs still to cover. Got INXS coming up in seconds, Nirvana, and later this hour, we've got Herman's Hermits too, a classic song from way back in the 60s. We got them all for you right here, don't go away. This is Binging 91.5 now.

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0: Binjang, 91.5 Nevada, and that is Lithium. A little bit of country in there too. Binjang Country, Chris Stapleton, and nobody to blame. If you're on the roads, do take care out there. Still a few showers bubbling up across our patch. If you're heading into Dubbo, watch those roadworks. That rain last night and this morning, it's really cut up quite badly where they've ripped the tarmac up to replace it. So, you know, I guess it's the old story, drive to the conditions. Now, stay with us. Got a break coming up, and very shortly, a couple of songs that you grew up with. You'll know them when you hear them. So stay with us. This is Binjang 91.5.
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2: 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I mean, that's suspiciously generous. 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
1: Making news in the Wellington and District Leader and government sources, I'm Tony Graham. Federal Member for Clare, Andrew Gee, calls out the Minns government over secret destruction of sacred Wiradjuri sites.
3: It's time for the New South Wales Government, Energy Co and ACERES to come clean on the destruction of Wiradjuri cultural sites in the Central West Arana Renewable Energy Zone. ACERES and Energy Co have not been open and transparent about the destruction they have wrought across the region. This includes the killing and orphaning of native wildlife and now the destruction of at least one culturally sensitive Wiradjuri site and possibly more. We now have an admission that workers on the project, engaged by Acciona and Cobra, have totally obliterated an irreplaceable Wiradjuri rock shelter near the Cope Road between Gulgong and Yulin. And insider whistleblowers are telling me that more culturally sensitive sites have also been damaged. There seems to be an attitude that because it's the New South Wales government doing this, they can act with impunity.
1: An important historical publication by Matthew Gowar titled Country, Spirit and Belonging, the Wiradjuri in Wellington Valley, centering on the history and community of Wellington, is reaching the end of its print run. Gowar's grandfather, Ernest Moulton, 1905 to 1966, a British migrant who settled in Wellington in 1944, purchased the local paper, the Wellington Times, and as an editor became a prominent conservative voice in the community for the next 21 years. The 64-page newspaper-style publication features contributions by and perspectives on the local Aboriginal community, traditional home to the Wiradjuri people, as a gesture toward writing their narratives back into the recorded history of the area. The tome represents an intimate history of Wellington's race relations, the processes of colonisation and the community's tentative steps towards reconciliation, highlighting some of the complexities of cross-cultural engagement, as well as issues of censorship and selective historicising. This project was assisted by the Australian Government through the Australian Council of the Arts, its arts funding and advisory body. The remaining copies are available from the local news agency. A Sorry Day acknowledgement event is scheduled today, this Tuesday, May 26, at the Wellington Council Building on the corner of Warren Street and Nanama Crescent. It will be a day of remembrance and healing, honouring the stolen generations. All are welcome. A flag-raising ceremony will commence at 9:30 a.m, followed by morning tea, finger food and guest speakers at the Malian Cafe and Cultural Centre in Cameron Park. The Australian Government has paid Rex Airlines debts to regional councils across the country to the tune of $4.8 million. New South Wales received almost $2 million, with the biggest debt owed to Dubbo Regional Council, which was owed nearly $600,000. The bailout follows the federal government's restructuring of $108 million in existing debt and forms part of a $60 million commercial loan to AIRT to facilitate the acquisition and survival of Rex. Dubbo Regional Council Mayor Josh Black said the bailout was a good result for ratepayers. He added that regional airports run by councils face a constant battle to continue to upgrade and maintain the existing infrastructure. Men's Health Education Rural Van, known as MERV, is coming to town to save local lives. The public is invited to take the opportunity to have a quick, free health check. The program is focused on men and women. Nobody is turned away. It will be located at Wellington's Men's Shed, Wednesday, May 27, from 9:30 a.m. to 3:30 p.m. and at the car park between Coles and Woolies. It will be located at Wellington's Men's Shed, Wednesday, May 27, from 9:30 a.m. to 3:30 p.m. and at the car park between Coles

to 16, Friday possible shower 12 to 14, Saturday windy showers 10 to 14, Sunday possible shower 9 to 12, Monday late shower 6 to 12, Tuesday rain 9 to 15. Relative humidity ranging from 95% day and 81% night, with wind speed between 5 and 20 kilometres per hour this week. UV index moderate, sunrise 6:56 a.m, sunset 5:07 p.m. Burrendong Dam is at 27% capacity, Windermere 83%.

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Lady Wilson and Vijay, 91.5. Hang tight there, honey. And I've just unplugged my headphones, which is somewhat disconcerting. I'll just plug those. Ah, it's back in now. Now, look, sometimes you just forget things, don't you? You forget what's in the town. Like, we've lived in town, you know, off and on for years. We live out of town now. And I was getting something done with a car, and I was at a loose end, didn't know what to do. Well, how many cups of coffee can you have? And I discovered something that you walk past and drive past every day and usually don't take much notice of. I'm talking about the library, the Wellington Library. Fantastic. Books on everything. I went in there. You could browse the internet on their computers. Books on just about every subject. A great thing, a great resource in Wellington, and we need to perhaps use it a little more. Also something today, between 3:30pm and 4:30pm, the Lego Club at Wellington Library, suitable for ages 5 to 12, bookings not required. Kids under 8 need to be supervised by a parent or carer at all times. Now, we've got a song coming up that you would have grown up with. It was written by two guys, Les Reed and Jeff Stevens, way back in 1967 for their band, the New Vaudeville Band. Remember the New Vaudeville Band, or Vaudeville Band? Winchester Cathedral. I'm not going to sing it for you, but you know, you get the gist. At the same time, it was a hit for this group I'm about to play at a moment, and it was a hit later on in 1976 as well by The Carpenters. Okay, here's the song from 1967, Peter Noone, out front of the Hermits. And there's a kind of hush all over the world. This is Vijay 91.5 now.

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2: 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Plus there's bingo Tuesday to Thursday and Friday High Rollers Bingo on the last Friday of the month. 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

Steve Lacy at Binjang, 91.5 and Bad Habits. Stay with us. We've got news coming up at the top of the hour. We're also got a couple coming up, a duo, the Dragons, I call them. The captain and his charming wife, Tindall. They never got on in their marriage, apparently, but they stuck it out together till the very end. I think he went first. Big song for them. Another one of those songs you grew up with from the 70s. This is Binjang 91.5 now.

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0: And as promised, the captain and Tadir. Love will keep us together. 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
2: Hello, I'm Peter Hislop. A second group of women and children linked to Islamic State are expected to face charges when they arrive back in Australia. Home Affairs Minister Tony Burke has confirmed 7 women and 12 children have made plans to travel from Syria to Australia after spending years in a Syrian refugee camp. The so-called ISIS brides are due to arrive in Australia tonight and could face charges. Power prices are expected to fall for most Australian households and small businesses from July under the Australian Energy Regulator's final default market offer. The offer sets the maximum price which retailers can charge for electricity on standing offer contracts and applies to New South Wales, Southeast Queensland and South Australia. Energy Minister Chris Bowen says renewable energy is contributing to cheaper power prices.
3: It's more reliable. Coal breaks down every day. And when coal breaks down, bills go up. Properly supported by storage and by transmission, renewable energy leads to a more reliable, more sovereign energy system, and one that's in the best interest of Australians.
2: The US military has carried out strikes in southern Iran on targets, including missile launch sites and boats tasked with laying mines. The US is describing the action as defensive and designed to protect troops from threats posed by Iranian forces. It comes as Iran says while some progress has been made in talks with the US, a peace deal is not imminent. Earlier, US Secretary of State Marco Rubio said a peace deal can't be rushed.
4: There's a lot of support globally, every country that we've walked through it understands it's very, not just very reasonable, but it's the right thing for the world to get done. As the president said, he's not in a hurry. He's not going to make a bad deal. I mean, the president's not going to make a bad agreement. So let's see what happens. We're going to give diplomacy every chance to succeed before we explore the alternatives.
2: The head of the World Health Organization says the Ebola outbreak in Central Africa is outpacing urgent efforts to scale up a response. Tedros Adhanom Ghebreyesus says delays in detecting Ebola cases mean responders are now playing catch-up. 220 people are suspected to have died in the current outbreak. Heather Kerr from the International Rescue Committee says aid workers need help from local leaders.
5: We need to find ways of explaining how Ebola is spread, and it's particularly spread by touching dead bodies. So this is why we need people in the community, respected leaders, to explain this to their communities in rural areas, because they will be listened to.
2: The future of the Torres Strait traditional languages is the focus of a 3-day meeting underway on Wyabin, Thursday Island. George Nona is chair of the Torres Strait Regional Authority. He told NIRS urgent action is needed to save local languages.
6: We only got very limited fluent language speakers left. Some of the other islands have lost the fluent language speakers, would they be sadly passed away. And I think to revitalize it, in anything that one implementem or one him to do, and we need to do it now.
2: And briefly, drones have been seen falling into Darling Harbour following a technical failure at last night's Vivid Sydney show. A change in radio frequency has been blamed after 89 drones plummeted from the sky. And in AFL, Essendon coach Brad Scott has been sacked with over a year remaining on his contract following the Bombers' disappointing start to the season. The club's now equalled their record losing streak of 17 games following a loss to Richmond on Friday.
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Binjang 91.5. That is Nathan Lamont, and that's called Younger. I wish I was. Sadly, not anymore. Something for the kids to do tonight. Get them involved in sport. Now, every Tuesday and Thursday at Caddo Oval, between 5 and 6, it's training for the Junior Cowboys Rugby League Footy Club. Must be registered to train. Barbie Horan's got all the details. I've got her number here. I'll give it to you now, but if you can't take it down, you can give me a call. I'll pass it on. Barbie's number is 0421 666 257. 0421 666 257 is the number to call. That's easy. 0421 666 257. Stay with us. We've got that classic from Deep Purple still to come. You know what it's called, don't you? No, not that one. And later in the hour, we've got a song to dance to. So don't go away. This is Binjang 91.5 now.

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Windjag 91.5 and Garth Brooks said, Friends in Low Places. I think we've all been there at some stage in our lives. I tell you what, we've got Tony coming up on the local news very shortly, and been a big day downtown today too. Sorry Day, a day of remembrance, healing and hope. Now, that song I mentioned by Deep Purple from 1972, their Machine Head album, got to try and squeeze that in between now and the local news. Now, the guitar riff in this song is thought to be one of the most iconic in rock history. What do you think? Let's have a listen now. Deep Purple and Smoke on the Water now.

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1: Making news in the Wellington and District Leader and government sources, I'm Tony Graham. Federal Member for Clare, Andrew Gee, calls out the Minns government over secret destruction of sacred Wiradjuri sites.
2: It's time for the New South Wales Government, Energy Co and ACERES to come clean on the destruction of Wiradjuri cultural sites in the Central West Arana Renewable Energy Zone. ACERES and Energy Co have not been open and transparent about the destruction they have wrought across the region. This includes the killing and orphaning of native wildlife and now the destruction of at least one culturally sensitive Wiradjuri site and possibly more. We now have an admission that workers on the project, engaged by Acciona and Cobra, have totally obliterated an irreplaceable Wiradjuri rock shelter near the Cope Road between Gulgong and Yulin. And insider whistleblowers are telling me that more culturally sensitive sites have also been damaged. There seems to be an attitude that because it's the New South Wales government doing this, they can act with impunity.
1: An important historical publication by Matthew Galwar titled Country, Spirit and Belonging, the Wiradjuri in Wellington Valley, centering on the history and community of Wellington, is reaching the end of its print run. Galwar's grandfather, Ernest Moulton, 1905 to 1966, a British migrant who settled in Wellington in 1944, purchased the local paper, the Wellington Times, and as an editor became a prominent conservative voice in the community for the next 21 years. The 64-page newspaper-style publication features contributions by and perspectives on the local Aboriginal community, traditional home to the Wiradjuri people, as a gesture toward writing their narratives back into the recorded history of the area. The tome represents an intimate history of Wellington's race relations, the processes of colonisation and the community's tentative steps towards reconciliation, highlighting some of the complexities of cross-cultural engagement, as well as issues of censorship and selective historicising. This project was assisted by the Australian Government through the Australian Council of the Arts, its arts funding and advisory body. The remaining copies are available from the local news agency. A Sorry Day acknowledgement event is scheduled today, this Tuesday, May 26, at the Wellington Council Building on the corner of Warne Street and Nanama Crescent. It will be a day of remembrance and healing, honouring the stolen generations. All are welcome. A flag-raising ceremony will commence at 9:30 a.m, followed by morning tea, finger food and guest speakers at the Malian Cafe and Cultural Centre in Cameron Park. The Australian government has paid Rex Airlines debts to regional councils across the country to the tune of $4.8 million. New South Wales received almost $2 million, with the biggest debt owed to Dubbo Regional Council, which was owed nearly $600,000. The bailout follows the federal government's restructuring of $108 million in existing debt and forms part of a $60 million commercial loan to AIRT to facilitate the acquisition and survival of Rex. Dubbo Regional Council Mayor Josh Black said the bailout was a good result for ratepayers. He added that regional airports run by councils face a constant battle to continue to upgrade and maintain the existing infrastructure. Men's Health Education Rural Van, known as MERV, is coming to town to save local lives. The public is invited to take the opportunity to have a quick, free health check. The program is focused on men and women. Nobody is turned away. It will be located at Wellington's Men's Shed Wednesday, May 27 from 9:30 a.m. to 3:30 p.m. and at the car park between Coles and Woolies Thursday, May 28, 9:30 a.m. to 4:15 p.m. The next Dubbo Regional Council Ordinary Meeting is scheduled for today, May 26, in the Wellington Council Chamber at 5:30 p.m. The public forum commences at 4:30 p.m. The weather outlook, mostly cloudy with rain continuing into next week, as daytime temperatures descend to the mid-teens. Daily conditions today, heavy rain 14 to 16, Wednesday possible shower 13 to 17, Thursday rain 13 to 16, Friday possible shower 12 to 14, Saturday windy showers 10 to 14, Sunday possible shower 9 to 12, Monday late shower 6 to 12, Tuesday rain 9 to 15. Relative humidity ranging from 95% day and 81% night, with wind speed between 5 and 20 kilometres per hour this week. UV index moderate, sunrise 6:56 a.m, sunset 5:07 p.m. Burrendong Dam is at 27% capacity, Windermere 83%.

Binjang 91.5, that is Medican Pussy, and sometimes. It's 16 to midday now. Now, this is something, a free webinar for parents concerning how AI is influencing new online risks or creating online risks for kids and young people. You're invited to join the Catholic Schools Parents Term 2, not to be missed, 45-minute cyber safety webinar for parents presented by the eSafety Commissioner team and designed to help protect your child. Pardon me. Your child online. AI, or generative artificial intelligence, is built into many of the apps, games and services that bring risk to kids. And you can find out more about these risks and what they look like and how to reduce them and what to do if something goes wrong. Now, this is interesting. I saw something on television this morning. I was watching the French news. Go figure. It was raining. And so I was watching the French news, and it's become very concerning for parents in France, how their kids are spending too much time on their screens, and it's acknowledged by the schools. Now, the problem is with some of the schools, a lot of their, a lot of their curriculum is screen-based. Now, they're taking a second look at this because, you know, the kids, you're telling kids to get off their phones, go out, play sport, which is fantastic. But here, when they come back in, you know, go online, do your homework online. That's interesting. Now, one of the things concerning this is the fact that the school, some schools have now created a policy that all their homework has to be handwritten and not done online. So I thought that was... that was interesting. And, you know, it's something we have to confront. I don't think any of us, even a couple of years ago, would have thought AI and generative AI could become such an issue. And it's not only for kids too. A lot of adults are getting caught up in this as well. This has been Binjang 91.5. And Sam Smith there. Go on, stay with me. At least till midday.

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2: Hello, I'm Peter Hislop. The Coalition is accusing the federal government of wedge politics, rolling tax reforms, including to the capital gains tax and workers' tax discounts, into one bill. The opposition supports cutting taxes for workers, but has criticised plans to end the 50% capital gains tax discount. Liberal MP Dan Tehan says the bill is being rushed through.
3: Here they are increasing the overall tax increase in this nation. They haven't even finalised how they're going to do it. I mean, who are they going to carve out? Are they going to carve out hairdressers? Are they going to carve out carpenters? Are they going to carve out plumbers? We don't even know that.
2: The Royal Commission on Anti-Semitism and Social Cohesion has been told Jewish witnesses have been targeted with online hate speech and harassment after giving evidence. Commissioner Virginia Bell has said at least one instance of online harassment and intimidation has been referred to the AFP. She said the Commission is monitoring an undiluted level of hatred and bigotry directed towards members of the Jewish community. A new report into the independence of integrity agencies has been released in Parliament House, urging government action to restore trust. Noah Second reports from Canberra.
4: Executive Director of the Centre for Public Integrity, Dr. Catherine Williams, says independent funding, appointments and oversight of agencies is essential.
5: It is not enough that these institutions are independent in name.
4: Independent MP Kate Cheney says reports of government overreach and the destruction of democratic institutions in the United States should serve as a warning.
6: If you starve the watchdogs, don't expect anything to get caught.
4: The report comes just one day after Paul Brereton, the head of the National Anti-Corruption Commission, announced his resignation.
2: Police have returned to Yunta in South Australia as part of a continuing investigation into the disappearance of four-year-old boy Gus Lamont. The boy went missing from his family's property in September last year. Officers first believed Gus had wandered off, but earlier this year his disappearance was declared a major crime. Delhi's residents are being warned to stay indoors as temperatures reach 45 degrees in parts of India. Parts of Europe are also experiencing extreme temperatures. In France, some towns have recorded their highest ever extremes for May. The UK's Met Office says the country's all-time record for this month was broken when the mercury reached 34.8 degrees yesterday. And twin 170-metre tall chimneys have been demolished at the Old Liddell Power Station in the Hunter Valley region of New South Wales. On a live stream by owner AGL, the two chimneys could be seen crashing into each other before falling to the ground. Brad Williams from AGL told the ABC it's been in the planning for a long time.
7: From about 6 months ago, CMA, our demolition partner, have been actively demolishing the site, starting with asbestos removal, but also clearing out infrastructure, getting ready for today.
2: The station operated for 52 years and was one of Australia's longest-running power stations. And in State of Origin, Canberra 5/8 Ethan Strange will replace Mitchell Moses after he was ruled out following scans on his hamstring. Strange will make his debut in Game 1 tomorrow night. Coach Laurie Daly says while it's been disappointing, Strange has been training with the Blues all week. Strange will line up alongside Nathan Cleary, with Canterbury's Matt Burton joining the New South Wales six-man bench for Wednesday's game.
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2: 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I mean, that's suspiciously generous. 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
1: Making news in the Wellington and District Leader and government sources, I'm Tony Graham. Federal Member for Clare, Andrew Gee, calls out the Minns government over secret destruction of sacred Wiradjuri sites.
3: It's time for the New South Wales Government, Energy Co and ACERES to come clean on the destruction of Wiradjuri cultural sites in the Central West Arana Renewable Energy Zone. ACERES and Energy Co have not been open and transparent about the destruction they have wrought across the region. This includes the killing and orphaning of native wildlife and now the destruction of at least one culturally sensitive Wiradjuri site and possibly more. We now have an admission that workers on the project, engaged by Acciona and Cobra, have totally obliterated an irreplaceable Wiradjuri rock shelter near the Cope Road between Gulgong and Yulin. And insider whistleblowers are telling me that more culturally sensitive sites have also been damaged. There seems to be an attitude that because it's the New South Wales government doing this, they can act with impunity.
1: An important historical publication by Matthew Galwar titled Country, Spirit and Belonging, the Wiradjuri in Wellington Valley, centering on the history and community of Wellington, is reaching the end of its print run. Galwar's grandfather, Ernest Moulton, 1905 to 1966, a British migrant who settled in Wellington in 1944, purchased the local paper, the Wellington Times, and as an editor became a prominent conservative voice in the community for the next 21 years. The 64-page newspaper-style publication features contributions by and perspectives on the local Aboriginal community, traditional home to the Wiradjuri people, as a gesture toward writing their narratives back into the recorded history of the area. The tome represents an intimate history of Wellington's race relations, the processes of colonisation and the community's tentative steps towards reconciliation, highlighting some of the complexities of cross-cultural engagement, as well as issues of censorship and selective historicising. This project was assisted by the Australian Government through the Australian Council of the Arts, its arts funding and advisory body. The remaining copies are available from the local news agency. A Sorry Day acknowledgement event is scheduled today, this Tuesday, May 26, at the Wellington Council Building on the corner of Warren Street and Nanama Crescent. It will be a day of remembrance and healing, honouring the stolen generations. All are welcome. A flag-raising ceremony will commence at 9:30 a.m, followed by morning tea, finger food and guest speakers at the Malian Cafe and Cultural Centre in Cameron Park. The Australian government has paid Rex Airlines debts to regional councils across the country to the tune of $4.8 million. New South Wales received almost $2 million, with the biggest debt owed to Dubbo Regional Council, which was owed nearly $600,000. The bailout follows the federal government's restructuring of $108 million in existing debt and forms part of a $60 million commercial loan to AIRT to facilitate the acquisition and survival of Rex. Dubbo Regional Council Mayor Josh Black said the bailout was a good result for ratepayers. He added that regional airports run by councils face a constant battle to continue to upgrade and maintain the existing infrastructure. Men's Health Education Rural Van, known as MERV, is coming to town to save local lives. The public is invited to take the opportunity to have a quick, free health check. The program is focused on men and women. Nobody is turned away. It will be located at Wellington's Men's Shed, Wednesday, May 27, from 9:30 a.m. to 3:30 p.m. and at the car park between Coles and Woolies, Thursday, May 28, 9:30 a.m. to 4:15 p.m. The next Dubbo Regional Council Ordinary Meeting is scheduled for today, May 26, in the Wellington Council Chamber at 5:30 p.m. The public forum commences at 4:30 p.m. The weather outlook, mostly cloudy, with rain continuing into next week, as daytime temperatures descend to the mid-teens. Daily conditions today, heavy rain 14 to 16, Wednesday possible shower 13 to 17, Thursday rain 13 to 16, Friday possible shower 12 to 14, Saturday windy showers 10 to 14, Sunday possible shower 9 to 12, Monday late shower 6 to 12, Tuesday rain 9 to 15. Relative humidity ranging from 95% day and 81% night, with wind speed between 5 and 20 kilometres per hour this week. UV index moderate, sunrise 6:56 a.m, sunset 5:07 p.m. Burrendong Dam is at 27% capacity, Windermere 83. 7 p.m. Burrendong Dam is at 27% capacity, Windermere 83.

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2: 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Plus there's bingo Tuesday to Thursday and Friday High Rollers Bingo on the last Friday of the month. 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
2: Hello, I'm Peter Hislop. The US has launched strikes on southern Iran, targeting missile sites and boats attempting to place mines. In a statement, the US said strikes were taken in self-defense and were designed to protect troops. Iran is yet to respond to the latest strikes. It's unclear what impact it will have on peace talks. Former Chief of Staff to US President Donald Trump, Mick Mulvaney, says the president fears Iran holding nuclear capabilities.
3: In fact, in the last 48 hours, since he's come out and said that, you know, we're close to a deal, at least a temporary deal. I've heard maybe 60 days, but there's not clarity yet on what they're going to do with Iran's nuclear program. And I think that is the major sticking point right now.
2: Members who are on board the Global Samud Flotilla attempting to cross a military blockade into Gaza have held demonstrations blocking the entry to Parliament House. The group, which includes people who were on board the flotilla, were seen lying on the ground in the same way they were being forced to by Israeli Defence Forces soldiers when they were detained. The protesters are being moved on. The commissioner leading the Royal Commission into Anti-Semitism and Social Cohesion says there's an undiluted level of hatred and bigotry against the Jewish community as the inquiry continues. At least one instance of online harassment and intimidation has been referred to the AFP, where it's understood Jewish witnesses are being targeted after giving evidence. Commissioner Virginia Bell says she can't understand why the remarks are being posted.
4: Quite what? This undiluted level of hatred and bigotry directed towards members of the Jewish community is thought to benefit by those who post these remarks is lost on me.
2: A hub for women experiencing domestic and family violence has opened near Ipswich in Queensland, one of three new Hope Hubs announced by the state government. Victim survivors will be able to access support, including trauma-informed programs, social, health, housing, legal and financial assistance. The Minister for the Prevention of DV, Amanda Cam, says shopping centres are ideal locations for these hubs, offering an accessible entry point. And if you or anyone you know needs support, call 1-800-RESPECT on 1-800-737-732. The Clean Energy Council says delays in approving new projects are holding back Australia's renewable energy transition. David Cameron reports.
5: Industrial and household battery purchases have more than tripled, while renewable energy projects are generating almost half of Australia's electricity, taking over from coal and gas. But despite their success, a study's found investments in renewable energy projects have plummeted over the past year, with onshore wind farms hit the hardest. The Clean Energy Council today released recommended policy changes to accelerate project approvals and reduce regulations to avoid slowing the energy transition.
2: And the federal government has announced additional funding to support stolen generation survivors on National Sorry Day. The Healing Foundation will receive up to $1 million for work with survivors and descendants, including trauma-informed programs. It comes as First Nations community-controlled organisations call for a more comprehensive government response to the diphtheria outbreak. And in AFL, the Essendon Football Club is being described as being in a messy situation following the decision to sack coach Brad Scott. His contract, which still had 18 months left, has been ripped up following an equal record losing streak. Club president Andrew Welsh says they need a fresh voice to take the club forward to the 2027 AFL season.
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0: G'day, I'm Andrew G, Independent, Federal Member for Clare. Skyrocketing fuel prices are having a devastating impact on our local communities. That's why I introduced my Fair Fuel Price Bill into Parliament, which would give the federal government the power to set and control fuel prices, just like it did in World War II. It'd stop the price gouging and rip-offs. Unbelievably, when it came to a vote, neither the Nationals, Liberals, Labor, or One Nation supported it. They may have squibbed it, but rest assured, I'll be keeping up the fight for fair fuel prices. Authorised by AG Orange.
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1: Making news in the Wellington and District Leader and government sources, I'm Tony Graham. Federal Member for Clare, Andrew Gee, calls out the Minns government over secret destruction of sacred Wiradjuri sites.
4: It's time for the New South Wales Government, Energy Co and ACERES to come clean on the destruction of Wiradjuri cultural sites in the Central West Arana Renewable Energy Zone. ACERES and Energy Co have not been open and transparent about the destruction they have wrought across the region. This includes the killing and orphaning of native wildlife and now the destruction of at least one culturally sensitive Wiradjuri site and possibly more. We now have an admission that workers on the project, engaged by Acciona and Cobra, have totally obliterated an irreplaceable Wiradjuri rock shelter near the Cope Road between Gulgong and Yulin. And insider whistleblowers are telling me that more culturally sensitive sites have also been damaged. There seems to be an attitude that because it's the New South Wales government doing this, they can act with impunity.
1: An important historical publication by Matthew Galwar titled Country, Spirit and Belonging, the Wiradjuri in Wellington Valley, centering on the history and community of Wellington, is reaching the end of its print run. Galwar's grandfather, Ernest Moulton, 1905 to 1966, a British migrant who settled in Wellington in 1944, purchased the local paper, the Wellington Times, and as an editor became a prominent conservative voice in the community for the next 21 years. The 64-page newspaper-style publication features contributions by and perspectives on the local Aboriginal community, traditional home to the Wiradjuri people, as a gesture toward writing their narratives back into the recorded history of the area. The tome represents an intimate history of Wellington's race relations, the processes of colonisation and the community's tentative steps towards reconciliation, highlighting some of the complexities of cross-cultural engagement, as well as issues of censorship and selective historicising. This project was assisted by the Australian Government through the Australian Council of the Arts, its arts funding and advisory body. The remaining copies are available from the local news agency. A Sorry Day acknowledgement event is scheduled today, this Tuesday, May 26, at the Wellington Council Building on the corner of Warne Street and Nanama Crescent. It will be a day of remembrance and healing, honouring the stolen generations. All are welcome. A flag-raising ceremony will commence at 9:30 a.m, followed by morning tea, finger food and guest speakers at the Malian Cafe and Cultural Centre in Cameron Park. The Australian government has paid Rex Airlines debts to regional councils across the country to the tune of $4.8 million. New South Wales received almost $2 million, with the biggest debt owed to Dubbo Regional Council, which was owed nearly $600,000. The bailout follows the federal government's restructuring of $108 million in existing debt and forms part of a $60 million commercial loan to AIRT to facilitate the acquisition and survival of Rex. Dubbo Regional Council Mayor Josh Black said the bailout was a good result for ratepayers. He added that regional airports run by councils face a constant battle to continue to upgrade and maintain the existing infrastructure. Men's Health Education Rural Van, known as MERV, is coming to town to save local lives. The public is invited to take the opportunity to have a quick, free health check. The program is focused on men and women. Nobody is turned away. It will be located at Wellington's Men's Shed, Wednesday, May 27, from 9:30 a.m. to 3:30 p.m. and at the car park between Coles and Woolies, Thursday, May 28, 9:30 a.m. to 4:15 p.m. The next Dubbo Regional Council Ordinary Meeting is scheduled for today, May 26, in the Wellington Council Chamber at 5:30 p.m. The public forum commences at 4:30 p.m. The weather outlook, mostly cloudy, with rain continuing into next week, as daytime temperatures descend to the mid-teens. Daily conditions today, heavy rain 14 to 16, Wednesday possible shower 13 to 17, Thursday rain 13 to 16, Friday possible shower 12 to 14, Saturday windy showers 10 to 14, Sunday possible shower 9 to 12, Monday late shower 6 to 12, Tuesday rain 9 to 15. Relative humidity ranging from 95% day and 81% night, with wind speed between 5 and 20 kilometres per hour this week. UV index moderate, sunrise 6:56 a.m, sunset 5:07 p.m. Burrendong Dam is at 27% capacity, Windermere 83%.

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2: Hello, I'm Peter Hislop. The Northern Territory Health Department has confirmed there has been one confirmed death from diphtheria since the outbreak began in the Top End. The person who died at Darwin Hospital in April has been formally classified as a probable death from diphtheria. NT Health says reports a second person had died in Central Australia are incorrect and the death was not related to diphtheria. Aboriginal health organisations have criticised government response for being too slow. The federal government says renewable energy subsidies have led to cheaper power prices. Noah Second reports from Canberra.
3: The National Energy Regulator has set the maximum price retailers can charge in select states, with prices to fall up to 10% for households and up to 20% for some small businesses. Energy Minister Chris Bowen says it's no coincidence prices have fallen after the rollout of the Home Battery Scheme and other Commonwealth initiatives. Mr Bowen says he is looking at how to better support apartment owners and renters who may miss out on these programs.
4: It's not an easy policy challenge when you consider the complexities of stratas and the landlord-renter relationship, and we'll always look at what more sensibly can be done.
3: Shadow Energy Minister Dan Tehan has dismissed improvements in energy prices as cold comfort for Australian families.
2: Founder of OpenAI, Sam Altman, has told business leaders in Sydney he's found it dehumanising to watch AI construct personal correspondence on his behalf. The founder has called for a new social contract and economic safety nets as AI replaces jobs. He says the human threshold of what people will let AI do for them is interesting to watch. Australia's former Treasurer and Ambassador to the US says the best way to read President Donald Trump is by going to the outcome he wants and working backwards. The US has launched strikes on Iran amid negotiations on a peace deal, which Secretary of State Marco Rubio said wouldn't be rushed. Former Ambassador Joe Hockey says Donald Trump's attitudes are malleable and flexible.
5: The next day it's, we're close to a peace deal. Forget that. Keep reminding yourself what he wants to achieve. You know, take an easy one. The White House renovations. He's into building monuments at the moment, right? And the East Wing and the ballroom, he's going to say, look, it looks out of proportion to everything else. Let's demolish the West Wing.
2: Australians are being asked to consider how they can share their stories as part of the path to reconciliation. Charles Sturt University is hosting an online event discussing past mistreatment and improved outcomes for First Nations people as today marks National Sorry Day. Professor Stan Grant is among the speakers at the event. He told National Radio News, truth sharing is an important aspect.
6: In my own family, I am a Wiradjuri person. I also have Irish ancestry, and that's part of my Australian story. I share that story. And I think to view this now as an opportunity to share story and create a shared sense of place, I think is the next step on from just a truth telling.
2: And the City of Gold Coast Council is seeking expressions of interest to help build a major arts precinct. Council is looking to repurpose an existing council depot in Miami into a dedicated creative arts space, which aims to generate $130 million in economic activity and support 1,000 new jobs. Australian director Baz Luhrmann and his wife Catherine Martin's production company Bazmark has been confirmed as the project's creative partner. In French Open tennis, Tanasi Kokkinakis has battled the Paris Heat to stage a 5-set comeback. He outlasted Terence Atmain 6-7, 6-2, 4-6, 6-3, 7-5. Alex de Minaur and Daria Katsikina are also through to the second round after straight sets wins.
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1: Making news in the Wellington and District Leader and government sources, I'm Tony Graham. Federal Member for Clare, Andrew Gee, calls out the Minns government over secret destruction of sacred Wiradjuri sites.
3: It's time for the New South Wales Government, Energy Co and ACERES to come clean on the destruction of Wiradjuri cultural sites in the Central West Arana Renewable Energy Zone. ACERES and Energy Co have not been open and transparent about the destruction they have wrought across the region. This includes the killing and orphaning of native wildlife and now the destruction of at least one culturally sensitive Wiradjuri site and possibly more. We now have an admission that workers on the project, engaged by Acciona and Cobra, have totally obliterated an irreplaceable Wiradjuri rock shelter near the Cope Road between Gulgong and Yulin. And insider whistleblowers are telling me that more culturally sensitive sites have also been damaged. There seems to be an attitude that because it's the New South Wales government doing this, they can act with impunity.
1: An important historical publication by Matthew Galwar titled Country, Spirit and Belonging, the Wiradjuri in Wellington Valley, centering on the history and community of Wellington, is reaching the end of its print run. Galwar's grandfather, Ernest Moulton, 1905 to 1966, a British migrant who settled in Wellington in 1944, purchased the local paper, the Wellington Times, and as an editor became a prominent conservative voice in the community for the next 21 years. The 64-page newspaper-style publication features contributions by and perspectives on the local Aboriginal community, traditional home to the Wiradjuri people, as a gesture toward writing their narratives back into the recorded history of the area. The tome represents an intimate history of Wellington's race relations, the processes of colonisation and the community's tentative steps towards reconciliation, highlighting some of the complexities of cross-cultural engagement, as well as issues of censorship and selective historicising. This project was assisted by the Australian Government through the Australian Council of the Arts, its arts funding and advisory body. The remaining copies are available from the local news agency. A Sorry Day acknowledgement event is scheduled today, this Tuesday, May 26, at the Wellington Council Building on the corner of Warne Street and Nanama Crescent. It will be a day of remembrance and healing, honouring the stolen generations. All are welcome. A flag-raising ceremony will commence at 9:30 a.m, followed by morning tea, finger food and guest speakers at the Malian Cafe and Cultural Centre in Cameron Park. The Australian Government has paid Rex Airlines debts to regional councils across the country to the tune of $4.8 million. New South Wales received almost $2 million, with the biggest debt owed to Dubbo Regional Council, which was owed nearly $600,000. The bailout follows the federal government's restructuring of $108 million in existing debt and forms part of a $60 million commercial loan to AIRT to facilitate the acquisition and survival of Rex. Dubbo Regional Council Mayor Josh Black said the bailout was a good result for ratepayers. He added that regional airports run by councils face a constant battle to continue to upgrade and maintain the existing infrastructure. Men's Health Education Rural Van, known as MERV, is coming to town to save local lives. The public is invited to take the opportunity to have a quick, free health check. The program is focused on men and women. Nobody is turned away. It will be located at Wellington's Men's Shed, Wednesday, May 27, from 9:30 a.m. to 3:30 p.m. and at the car park between Coles and Woolies, Thursday, May 28, 9:30 a.m. to 4:15 p.m. The next Dubbo Regional Council ordinary meeting is scheduled for today, May 26, in the Wellington Council Chamber at 5:30 p.m. The public forum commences at 4:30 p.m. The weather outlook, mostly cloudy, with rain continuing into next week as daytime temperatures descend to the mid-teens. Daily conditions today, heavy rain 14 to 16, Wednesday possible shower 13 to 17, Thursday rain 13 to 16, Friday possible shower 12 to 14, Saturday windy showers 10 to 14, Sunday possible shower 9 to 12, Monday late shower 6 to 12, Tuesday rain 9 to 15. Relative humidity ranging from 95% day and 81% night, with wind speed between 5 and 20 kilometres per hour this week. UV index moderate, sunrise 6:56 a.m, sunset 5:07 p.m. Burrendong Dam is at 27% capacity, Windermere 83%.

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2: Good afternoon, I'm Peter Hislop. Energy Minister Chris Bowen says there is more work to do following news benchmark power prices will fall up to 10% for consumers and further for small business. While 1 in 10 households subscribe to the default offer, experts say it sets prices in the rest of the market. Chris Bowen says household batteries are making prices cheaper.
3: One of the biggest impacts on energy prices is those nighttime peaks when we rely much more on gas and also more on coal, which is more expensive than renewables. If we're saving more of the renewable energy from the day and using it more to flatten out that nighttime peak and reduce prices, that is the system working.
2: Detectives investigating the movements of Desi Freeman before his death have arrested two men in Victoria's northeast. Police say they have arrested the two men aged 48 and 35 and have confirmed they are not Freeman's family members. In August last year, Freeman shot and killed two officers and seriously injured a third. It follows a coroner's court hearing yesterday where the details about Desi Freeman's final moments were outlined. The Minister for Indigenous Australians has conceded the ways the Northern Territory government spends their budget can be problematic. Money from a joint $842 million Commonwealth Northern Territory funding package is yet to be spent, despite being due to begin in December. Minister Malandiri McCarthy told Senate Estimates it's up to the NT to deliver the funding.
4: We provide over 80% of the Northern Territory's budget. How they spend it is can be problematic, and I've said that many occasions in these budget estimates.
2: The man accused of throwing an explosive device into a packed crowd of protesters on Australia Day in Perth has faced court. Despite a fuse being lit on January 26, the device did not detonate. Thousands of people were evacuated from Perth's city centre after police found the object. The man accused appeared by video link and said very little from a hospital ward. He's facing the first terrorism charge in Western Australia's history. The future of Torres Strait traditional languages is the focus of a three-day meeting on Wyabin Thursday Island, which starts today. Karen Durante from NIRS has more.
5: Like many Indigenous people, Torres Strait Islanders were banned from speaking their languages and cultural practices when the London Missionary Society arrived in the 1870s. More than 100 years later, Torres Strait Islander linguists like the late Ephraim Barney would push for the revival of traditional languages. The desire is now being led by the Torres Strait Regional Authority and the newly established Torres Strait Traditional Languages Association. They'll come together this week to host the 2026 Zanath Kes Language Symposium. It will look at strategies to secure the future of traditional languages in the region.
2: The Tasmanian opposition has vowed to reset the debt of Spirit of Tasmania operator TT Line and revamp Tasports. It comes after the state government gave the troubled corporation a $506 million bailout to be handed over 4 years. Under Labor's plan, the state-owned Tasports, which runs 11 ports, would lose its corporation status and be folded into a state government department. The new Spirit of Tasmania ferries have faced delays after a port to receive them wasn't finished in time for their arrival. And to sport now in NRL, North Queensland has signed outside backs Sione Katoa and Jesse Ramian with the two-year deals to begin next season. They'll join a Cowboys backline including local products Tom Chester and Jackson Perdue.
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1: Making news in the Wellington and District Leader and government sources, I'm Tony Graham. Federal Member for Clare, Andrew Gee, calls out the Minns government over secret destruction of sacred Wiradjuri sites.
4: It's time for the New South Wales Government, Energy Co and ACERES to come clean on the destruction of Wiradjuri cultural sites in the Central West Arana Renewable Energy Zone. ACERES and Energy Co have not been open and transparent about the destruction they have wrought across the region. This includes the killing and orphaning of native wildlife and now the destruction of at least one culturally sensitive Wiradjuri site and possibly more. We now have an admission that workers on the project, engaged by Acciona and Cobra, have totally obliterated an irreplaceable Wiradjuri rock shelter near the Cope Road between Gulgong and Yulin. And insider whistleblowers are telling me that more culturally sensitive sites have also been damaged. There seems to be an attitude that because it's the New South Wales government doing this, they can act with impunity.
1: An important historical publication by Matthew Galwar titled Country, Spirit and Belonging, the Wiradjuri in Wellington Valley, centering on the history and community of Wellington, is reaching the end of its print run. Galwar's grandfather, Ernest Moulton, 1905 to 1966, a British migrant who settled in Wellington in 1944, purchased the local paper, the Wellington Times, and as an editor became a prominent conservative voice in the community for the next 21 years. The 64-page newspaper-style publication features contributions by and perspectives on the local Aboriginal community, traditional home to the Wiradjuri people, as a gesture toward writing their narratives back into the recorded history of the area. The tome represents an intimate history of Wellington's race relations, the processes of colonisation and the community's tentative steps towards reconciliation, highlighting some of the complexities of cross-cultural engagement, as well as issues of censorship and selective historicising. This project was assisted by the Australian Government through the Australian Council of the Arts, its arts funding and advisory body. The remaining copies are available from the local news agency. A Sorry Day acknowledgement event is scheduled today, this Tuesday, May 26, at the Wellington Council Building on the corner of Warren Street and Nanama Crescent. It will be a day of remembrance and healing, honouring the stolen generations. All are welcome. A flag-raising ceremony will commence at 9:30 a.m, followed by morning tea, finger food and guest speakers at the Malian Cafe and Cultural Centre in Cameron Park. The Australian Government has paid Rex Airlines debts to regional councils across the country to the tune of $4.8 million. New South Wales received almost $2 million, with the biggest debt owed to Dubbo Regional Council, which was owed nearly $600,000. The bailout follows the federal government's restructuring of $108 million in existing debt and forms part of a $60 million commercial loan to AIRT to facilitate the acquisition and survival of Rex. Dubbo Regional Council Mayor Josh Black said the bailout was a good result for ratepayers. He added that regional airports run by councils face a constant battle to continue to upgrade and maintain the existing infrastructure. Men's Health Education Rural Van, known as MERV, is coming to town to save local lives. The public is invited to take the opportunity to have a quick, free health check. The program is focused on men and women. Nobody is turned away. It will be located at Wellington's Men's Shed, Wednesday, May 27, from 9:30 a.m. to 3:30 p.m. and at the car park between Coles and Woolies, Thursday, May 28, 9:30 a.m. to 4:15 p.m. The next Dubbo Regional Council Ordinary Meeting is scheduled for today, May 26, in the Wellington Council Chamber at 5:30 p.m. The public forum commences at 4:30 p.m. The weather outlook, mostly cloudy, with rain continuing into next week as daytime temperatures descend to the mid-teens. Daily conditions today, heavy rain 14 to 16, Wednesday possible shower 13 to 17, Thursday rain 13 to 16, Friday possible shower 12 to 14, Saturday windy showers 10 to 14, Sunday possible shower 9 to 12, Monday late shower 6 to 12, Tuesday rain 9 to 15. Relative humidity ranging from 95% day and 81% night, with wind speed between 5 and 20 kilometres per hour this week. UV index moderate, sunrise 6:56 a.m, sunset 5:07 p.m. Burrandong Dam is at 27% capacity, Windermere 83%.

0: 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The Geary Lines markets are on again the last Saturday this month. 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
2: Good afternoon, I'm Peter Hislop. A warning: this story contains the name of a First Nations person who has died. The Northern Territory Police will not be laying charges over the death of the 24-year-old Kumanjai White nearly 1 year after his death. The man was restrained by two police officers following an alleged confrontation with security guards inside a Coles supermarket at Alice Springs. Police Commissioner Martin Dole says every effort was made to ensure the investigation was well-resourced.
3: I acknowledge immediately that this outcome will cause significant distress, pain and anger for Kumanjai White's family, for many Aboriginal people across Central Australia and the Territory, and for members of the broader community.
2: In a statement, the family asked, when will we have our justice and how can we keep living like this? The Prime Minister says he has nothing but contempt for sympathisers of Islamic State, with a second group of so-called ISIS brides set to return to Australia as soon as this evening. Seven women and 14 children left the Al-Roj refugee camp in Syria before a long drive to Damascus, where it's understood the group has secured tickets to Australia. One woman who is subject to a temporary exclusion order is not returning. Anthony Albanese says the government is not assisting.
4: I have nothing but contempt for anyone who has any sympathy for ISIS, as I would hope everyone in this chamber would agree. There should not be an issue of partisanship. Point two, the government has provided no assistance for these people.
2: A former federal treasurer says the changes to negative gearing and the capital gains tax discount are a mistake. The federal government is being accused by the coalition of wedge politics, rolling the end of the capital gains tax discount and tax incentives for workers into one bill. The opposition supports only the workers' tax cut. Former treasurer Joe Hockey told the National Press Club he doesn't agree with the reforms.
5: I think we are sleepwalking into the future, not just Australia, but a number of countries. You know, we're focused on the CGT initiative is a mistake. I think negative gearing on existing property is the right policy, and I stick by what I said in my valedictory speech.
2: A survey of 1,000 Australians under the age of 25 has found almost 2 in 3 young people think artificial intelligence will replace jobs, while only 2% think it will create them. The findings have been released today by Microsoft, KPMG and career platform Anyway. More Australians say despite their concerns, they have a strong understanding on how to use AI and regularly use it for study and assignments. The study comes after Pope Leo called on governments and companies to carefully regulate AI technology, and weeks after the federal government launched a national AI centre to guide its adoption. And One Nation MP Barnaby Joyce has described the decision to bring down the smokestacks of one of Australia's longest-running power stations as destroying Australia's prosperity. Owners of Liddell Power Station in the New South Wales Hunter Valley region, AGL, today detonated explosions to bring the 170-metre tall stacks down. But Barnaby Joyce says the station could have been refurbished.
6: Could have refurbished it, could have fixed it up, but oh no. There goes Australia's prosperity. In a coal-fired power, back to the intermittent swindle.
2: And in State of Origin, Canberra 5/8 Ethan Strange will replace Mitchell Moses after he was ruled out following scans on his hamstring. Strange will make his debut in Game 1 tomorrow night. Coach Laurie Daly says while it's disappointing, Strange has been training with the Blues all week.
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1: I've heard people say that too much of anything is not good for you, baby. 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
2: KFC's Wicked Wednesday is here with a $12 nugget value pack. 20 mouth-watering nuggets, two regular crispy golden chips, dipping sauces. I mean, that's suspiciously generous. 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
1: Making news in the Wellington and District Leader and government sources, I'm Tony Graham. Federal Member for Clare, Andrew Gee, calls out the Minns government over secret destruction of sacred Wiradjuri sites.
3: It's time for the New South Wales Government, Energy Co and ACERES to come clean on the destruction of Wiradjuri cultural sites in the Central West Arana Renewable Energy Zone. ACERES and Energy Co have not been open and transparent about the destruction they have wrought across the region. This includes the killing and orphaning of native wildlife and now the destruction of at least one culturally sensitive Wiradjuri site and possibly more. We now have an admission that workers on the project, engaged by Acciona and Cobra, have totally obliterated an irreplaceable Wiradjuri rock shelter near the Cope Road between Gulgong and Yulin. And insider whistleblowers are telling me that more culturally sensitive sites have also been damaged. There seems to be an attitude that because it's the New South Wales government doing this, they can act with impunity.
1: An important historical publication by Matthew Galwar titled Country, Spirit and Belonging, the Wiradjuri in Wellington Valley, centering on the history and community of Wellington, is reaching the end of its print run. Galwar's grandfather, Ernest Moulton, 1905 to 1966, a British migrant who settled in Wellington in 1944, purchased the local paper, the Wellington Times, and as an editor became a prominent conservative voice in the community for the next 21 years. The 64-page newspaper-style publication features contributions by and perspectives on the local Aboriginal community, traditional home to the Wiradjuri people, as a gesture toward writing their narratives back into the recorded history of the area. The tome represents an intimate history of Wellington's race relations, the processes of colonisation and the community's tentative steps towards reconciliation, highlighting some of the complexities of cross-cultural engagement, as well as issues of censorship and selective historicising. This project was assisted by the Australian Government through the Australian Council of the Arts, its arts funding and advisory body. The remaining copies are available from the local news agency. A Sorry Day acknowledgement event is scheduled today, this Tuesday, May 26, at the Wellington Council Building on the corner of Warren Street and Nanama Crescent. It will be a day of remembrance and healing, honouring the stolen generations. All are welcome. A flag-raising ceremony will commence at 9:30 a.m, followed by morning tea, finger food and guest speakers at the Malian Cafe and Cultural Centre in Cameron Park. The Australian Government has paid Rex Airlines debts to regional councils across the country to the tune of $4.8 million. New South Wales received almost $2 million, with the biggest debt owed to Dubbo Regional Council, which was owed nearly $600,000. The bailout follows the federal government's restructuring of $108 million in existing debt and forms part of a $60 million commercial loan to AIRT to facilitate the acquisition and survival of Rex. Dubbo Regional Council Mayor Josh Black said the bailout was a good result for ratepayers. He added that regional airports run by councils face a constant battle to continue to upgrade and maintain the existing infrastructure. Men's Health Education Rural Van, known as MERV, is coming to town to save local lives. The public is invited to take the opportunity to have a quick, free health check. The program is focused on men and women. Nobody is turned away. It will be located at Wellington's Men's Shed, Wednesday, May 27, from 9:30 a.m. to 3:30 p.m. and at the car park between Coles and Woolies, Thursday, May 28, 9:30 a.m. to 4:15 p.m. The next Dubbo Regional Council Ordinary Meeting is scheduled for today, May 26, in the Wellington Council Chamber at 5:30 p.m. The public forum commences at 4:30 p.m. The weather outlook, mostly cloudy, with rain continuing into next week as daytime temperatures descend to the mid-teens. Daily conditions today, heavy rain 14 to 16, Wednesday possible shower 13 to 17, Thursday rain 13 to 16, Friday possible shower 12 to 14, Saturday windy showers 10 to 14, Sunday possible shower 9 to 12, Monday late shower 6 to 12, Tuesday rain 9 to 15. Relative humidity ranging from 95% day and 81% night, with wind speed between 5 and 20 kilometres per hour this week. UV index moderate, sunrise 6:56 a.m, sunset 5:07 p.m. Burrendong Dam is at 27% capacity, Windermere 83%.

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1: National Radio News.
2: Good afternoon, I'm Rebecca Watsko. Indigenous listeners are advised this story contains the name of someone who has died. The family of Kumanjai White have learned no charges will be laid over his death. The 24-year-old Walpiri man died in May 2025 after two plain-clothed police officers held him down in a supermarket. NT Police Commissioner Martin Dole said advice from prosecutors was that there was no reasonable prospect of a successful prosecution. He acknowledged the decision would cause distress, pain and anger for Mr. White's family and the broader community. If this story has raised concerns for you, you can call 13 Yarn 13 92 76 or Lifeline 13 11 14. Stolen Generation survivors will receive an additional $2.6 million in support funding. Adam Evans from NIRS has more.
3: The federal government has made the announcement for National Sorry Day. $1.6 million will go to 8 link-up services across the country, and $1 million will also be given to the Healing Foundation. Federal Minister for Indigenous Australians, Mulindiri McCarthy, says the funding underpins community-led programs to support the healing of Stolen Generation survivors.
2: One of Australia's worst diphtheria outbreaks has officially claimed its first fatality after tests confirmed the disease was the probable cause. David Cameron reports.
4: NT Health has confirmed a man's death in April was diphtheria-related after autopsy results from an overseas lab were returned. However, authorities say the rate of cases has dramatically dropped in the territory following a vaccination blitz. The NT has the bulk of the nation's 248 reported cases to date. The remainder are in Western Australia, South Australia and Queensland.
2: South Australia's energy minister has welcomed a decision to lower benchmark power prices from July. The Australian energy regulator will cut the default market offer in SA by up to 10%. Tom Koutsantonis says it's good news for small businesses.
5: This, to me, this small business number is the most promising because they're the ones that do the heavy lifting. They're the ones that are the big users of electricity in South Australia. And to see their prices drop is very heartening.
2: Twin smokestacks at one of Australia's longest operating power stations have come down today. Peter Hislop reports.
6: They stood 170 metres tall and today they crashed to the ground. Liddell Power Station in the Hunter Valley region of New South Wales was a key part of the grid for over 50 years. When it was built in 1973, it was the largest station of its kind. Owner AGL says it's a bittersweet moment, but it's not the end for the site. It will become a renewable energy hub, including solar panel manufacturing, batteries and a data hub.
2: American saxophone player Sonny Rollins has died aged 95. One of the last living bebop greats, he was an influential jazz saxophonist who since the late 1940s released more than 60 albums. He is also known for a sax solo on the Rolling Stones' 1981 album Tattoo You. Turning to sport, AFL club Essendon have sacked head coach Brad Scott as the team remain at the bottom of the ladder. In rugby league, Sharks outside backs Sione Katoa and Jesse Ramian will move to the Cowboys next season. And Socceroos attacker Riley McGree will miss the World Cup next month, ruled out with a hamstring
1: injury. 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
1: My mom used to listen to Janicean. Well, one brother listened to Rush. 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Another brother listened to Hush. Dad was Lead Belly. Dylan and Bird, it was a gift from my family. Everything that I heard without music, I would have been a different man. To put your hands in the air like it's a stick up. Bang.

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2: Making news in the Wellington and District Leader and government sources, I'm Tony Graham. Federal Member for Clare, Andrew Gee, calls out the Minns government over secret destruction of sacred Wiradjuri sites.
5: It's time for the New South Wales Government, Energy Co and ACERES to come clean on the destruction of Wiradjuri cultural sites in the Central West Arana Renewable Energy Zone. ACERES and Energy Co have not been open and transparent about the destruction they have wrought across the region. This includes the killing and orphaning of native wildlife and now the destruction of at least one culturally sensitive Wiradjuri site and possibly more. We now have an admission that workers on the project, engaged by Acciona and Cobra, have totally obliterated an irreplaceable Wiradjuri rock shelter near the Cope Road between Gulgong and Yulin. And insider whistleblowers are telling me that more culturally sensitive sites have also been damaged. There seems to be an attitude that because it's the New South Wales government doing this, they can act with impunity.
2: An important historical publication by Matthew Galwar titled Country, Spirit and Belonging, the Wiradjuri in Wellington Valley, centering on the history and community of Wellington, is reaching the end of its print run. Galwar's grandfather, Ernest Moulton, 1905 to 1966, a British migrant who settled in Wellington in 1944, purchased the local paper, the Wellington Times, and as an editor became a prominent conservative voice in the community for the next 21 years. The 64-page newspaper-style publication features contributions by and perspectives on the local Aboriginal community, traditional home to the Wiradjuri people, as a gesture toward writing their narratives back into the recorded history of the area. The tome represents an intimate history of Wellington's race relations, the processes of colonisation and the community's tentative steps towards reconciliation, highlighting some of the complexities of cross-cultural engagement, as well as issues of censorship and selective historicising. This project was assisted by the Australian Government through the Australian Council of the Arts, its arts funding and advisory body. The remaining copies are available from the local news agency. A Sorry Day acknowledgement event is scheduled today, this Tuesday, May 26, at the Wellington Council Building on the corner of Warren Street and Nanama Crescent. It will be a day of remembrance and healing, honouring the stolen generations. All are welcome. A flag-raising ceremony will commence at 9:30 a.m, followed by morning tea, finger food and guest speakers at the Malian Cafe and Cultural Centre in Cameron Park. The Australian government has paid Rex Airlines debts to regional councils across the country to the tune of $4.8 million. New South Wales received almost $2 million, with the biggest debt owed to Dubbo Regional Council, which was owed nearly $600,000. The bailout follows the federal government's restructuring of $108 million in existing debt and forms part of a $60 million commercial loan to AIRT to facilitate the acquisition and survival of Rex. Dubbo Regional Council Mayor Josh Black said the bailout was a good result for ratepayers. He added that regional airports run by councils face a constant battle to continue to upgrade and maintain the existing infrastructure. Men's Health Education Rural Van, known as MERV, is coming to town to save local lives. The public is invited to take the opportunity to have a quick, free health check. The program is focused on men and women. Nobody is turned away. It will be located at Wellington's Men's Shed Wednesday, May 27 from 9:30 a.m. to 3:30 p.m. and at the car park between Coles and Woolies Thursday, May 28, 9:30 a.m. to 4:15 p.m. The next Dubbo Regional Council Ordinary Meeting is scheduled for today, May 26, in the Wellington Council Chamber at 5:30 p.m. The public forum commences at 4:30 p.m. The weather outlook, mostly cloudy, with rain continuing into next week, as daytime temperatures descend to the mid-teens. Daily conditions today, heavy rain 14 to 16, Wednesday possible shower 13 to 17, Thursday rain 13 to 16, Friday possible shower 12 to 14, Saturday windy showers 10 to 14, Sunday possible shower 9 to 12, Monday late shower 6 to 12, Tuesday rain 9 to 15. relative humidity ranging from 95% day and 81% night, with wind speed between 5 and 20 kilometres per hour this week. UV index moderate, sunrise 6:56 a.m, sunset 5:07 p.m. Burrendong Dam is at 27% capacity, Windermere 83%.

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How's the castle built of people you pretend to care about? 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I see the parties and diamonds sometimes when I close my eyes. 6 months of torture you sold to some forbidden paradise. I loved you truly. You gotta laugh at

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2: Hello, I'm Rebecca Watsko. Kumanjaya White's family have learned no charges will be laid over his death. Adam Evans from NIRS has more.
3: The 24-year-old Walpiri man died after he was being restrained by two police officers following an alleged confrontation with security guards inside the Coles supermarket in May last year. Tomorrow is the first anniversary of his death. In a statement, his family asked, when will we get justice and how do we keep living like this? NT Police Commissioner Martin Dole says he knows the announcement will upset Kumanjaya's family and the community.
4: I acknowledge immediately that this outcome will cause significant distress, pain and anger for Kumanjaya White's family.
2: Another group of women and children linked to Islamic State have landed in Melbourne from Syria. Earlier today, Prime Minister Anthony Albanese said he had nothing but contempt for anyone who has any sympathy with ISIS. Meantime, New South Wales police have confirmed that no arrests will be made in Sydney in relation to the return of Islamic State-linked family members from Doha. Power bill relief is coming for households across most eastern states from the 1st of July. David Wilson reports.
5: The Australian Energy Regulator's default market offer final determination, released today, will see reductions between 1.1 and 20.9% for homes and small businesses across southeast Queensland, New South Wales and South Australia. AER Chair Claire Savage says the decision is a positive outcome for a majority of those in the DMO areas. She notes that the ongoing transition to smart electricity meters is reflected in the decision. The South Australian residential flat rate standing offer price is the only increase, just 1.4% from 2025 to 26 rates.
2: The head of the World Health Organization is travelling to the Democratic Republic of Congo as the country struggles to contain an Ebola outbreak. At least 220 people are thought to have died. Tedros Adhanom Ghebreyesus says delays in detecting cases mean responders were now playing catch-up. The BBC's Barbara Plett-Usher reports.
6: The visit is part of WHO efforts to urgently mobilise a response to the Ebola outbreak. Dr. Tedros said the organisation was pouring money, medical supplies and staff into the Democratic Republic of Congo. The virus is a rare strain for which there are no vaccines or medicines. A doctor treating Ebola patients in the epicentre of the outbreak, Bunia, told the BBC that challenges include laboratory capacity, surveillance of the disease and being able to safely bury bodies. The virus is spreading faster than efforts to contain it, with warnings that 10 other countries in the region are at risk of infection.
2: One of the all-time greats of American jazz, the saxophonist Sonny Rollins, has died, aged 95. Born in Harlem, New York, Rollins began his career in the 1940s. He became famed for experimenting and improvisation. Speaking at an event in New York in 2015, Rollins explained the importance of jazz as a musical genre.
7: This is the spiritual music that we're doing out here. That's keeping the world together. This is what we call jazz. That's keeping this world in equilibrium, jazz. See? And I don't care what kind of music you like out here today, it all comes from jazz.
2: Turning to sport, the French Open is entering its third day with Australians Kim Birrell, Alexei Popperin and Adam Walton all playing their first round of singles matches.
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1: Making news in the Wellington and District Leader and government sources, I'm Tony Graham. Federal Member for Clare, Andrew Gee, calls out the Minns government over secret destruction of sacred Wiradjuri sites.
3: It's time for the New South Wales Government, Energy Co and ACERES to come clean on the destruction of Wiradjuri cultural sites in the Central West Orana Renewable Energy Zone. ACERES and Energy Co have not been open and transparent about the destruction they have wrought across the region. This includes the killing and orphaning of native wildlife and now the destruction of at least one culturally sensitive Wiradjuri site and possibly more. We now have an admission that workers on the project, engaged by Acciona and Cobra, have totally obliterated an irreplaceable Wiradjuri rock shelter near the Cope Road between Gulgong and Yulin. And insider whistleblowers are telling me that more culturally sensitive sites have also been damaged. There seems to be an attitude that because it's the New South Wales government doing this, they can act with impunity.
1: An important historical publication by Matthew Gowar titled Country, Spirit and Belonging, the Wiradjuri in Wellington Valley, centering on the history and community of Wellington, is reaching the end of its print run. Gowar's grandfather, Ernest Moulton, 1905 to 1966, a British migrant who settled in Wellington in 1944, purchased the local paper, the Wellington Times, and as an editor became a prominent conservative voice in the community for the next 21 years. The 64-page newspaper-style publication features contributions by and perspectives on the local Aboriginal community, traditional home to the Wiradjuri people, as a gesture toward writing their narratives back into the recorded history of the area. The tome represents an intimate history of Wellington's race relations, the processes of colonisation and the community's tentative steps towards reconciliation, highlighting some of the complexities of cross-cultural engagement, as well as issues of censorship and selective historicising. This project was assisted by the Australian Government through the Australian Council of the Arts, its arts funding and advisory body. The remaining copies are available from the local news agency. A Sorry Day acknowledgement event is scheduled today, this Tuesday, May 26, at the Wellington Council Building on the corner of Warren Street and Nanama Crescent. It will be a day of remembrance and healing, honouring the stolen generations. All are welcome. A flag-raising ceremony will commence at 9:30 a.m, followed by morning tea, finger food and guest speakers at the Malian Cafe and Cultural Centre in Cameron Park. The Australian government has paid Rex Airlines debts to regional councils across the country to the tune of $4.8 million. New South Wales received almost $2 million, with the biggest debt owed to Dubbo Regional Council, which was owed nearly $600,000. The bailout follows the federal government's restructuring of $108 million in existing debt and forms part of a $60 million commercial loan to AIRT to facilitate the acquisition and survival of Rex. Dubbo Regional Council Mayor Josh Black said the bailout was a good result for ratepayers. He added that regional airports run by councils face a constant battle to continue to upgrade and maintain the existing infrastructure. Men's Health Education Rural Van, known as MERV, is coming to town to save local lives. The public is invited to take the opportunity to have a quick, free health check. The program is focused on men and women. Nobody is turned away. It will be located at Wellington's Men's Shed, Wednesday, May 27, from 9:30 a.m. to 3:30 p.m. and at the car park between Coles and Woolies, Thursday, May 28, 9:30 a.m. to 4:15 p.m. The next Dubbo Regional Council Ordinary Meeting is scheduled for today, May 26, in the Wellington Council Chamber at 5:30 p.m. The public forum commences at 4:30 p.m. The weather outlook, mostly cloudy, with rain continuing into next week, as daytime temperatures descend to the mid-teens. Daily conditions today, heavy rain 14 to 16, Wednesday possible shower 13 to 17, Thursday rain 13 to 16, Friday possible shower 12 to 14, Saturday windy showers 10 to 14, Sunday possible shower 9 to 12, Monday late shower 6 to 12, Tuesday rain 9 to 15. Relative humidity ranging from 95% day and 81% night, with wind speed between 5 and 20 kilometres per hour this week. UV index moderate, sunrise 6:56 a.m, sunset 5:07 p.m. Burrendong Dam is at 27% capacity, Windermere 83%.

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A lot of people have been telling me lately that work is always better with Binjang 91.5 on in the background, and we tend to agree. Part of the reason is we keep rolling out those great hits. And here's more of them right now.

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2: Hello, I'm Rebecca Watsko. Two flights carrying women and children linked to the Islamic State have landed in Melbourne and Sydney. Earlier today, Prime Minister Anthony Albanese said he had nothing but contempt for anyone who has any sympathy with ISIS. Minister for Home Affairs Tony Burke has said the groups have not received assistance from the government. Meantime, New South Wales police have confirmed that no arrests will be made in Sydney in relation to the return of Islamic State-linked family members from Doha. Kumanjai White's family have learned no charges will be laid over his death. Adam Evans from NIRS has more.
3: The 24-year-old Walpiri man died after he was being restrained by two police officers following an alleged confrontation with security guards inside the Coles supermarket in May last year. Tomorrow is the first anniversary of his death. In a statement, his family asked, "When will we get justice and how do we keep living like this?" NT Police Commissioner Martin Dole says he knows the announcement will upset Kumanjai's family and the community.
4: "I acknowledge immediately that this outcome will cause significant distress, pain and anger for Kumanjai White's family."
2: The Federal Resources Minister says all Australian consumers should have access to gas at affordable prices. A new national reservation policy would see a 20% carve-out of all gas produced annually in Australia. Western Australia already asks producers to reserve 15% produced over a project's lifetime for domestic use. Speaking to ABC Perth, Madeline King says the two policies would protect both supply and domestic prices.
5: "The ask is simple, that there should be enough gas at an affordable price for Australian consumers and businesses."
2: Western Australia could become a military weapons manufacturing hub as it pushes to boost its role in the nation's growing defence industry. David Cameron reports.
6: It's Australia's richest state on the back of its natural resources, but now WA is pitching to be a defence manufacturing hub. Premier Roger Cook says defence is set to become the state's second biggest money earner after mining. He's told a regional defence and security conference WA is a key geographical hub in overall defence efforts.
2: Two men have been arrested as part of the investigation into Desi Freeman's deadly shooting of two police officers. The men, aged 48 and 45, were arrested today at separate locations in northeast Victoria. Police did not confirm why the men had been arrested, but they said the duo would be interviewed as part of the ongoing investigation. Buildings across Victoria are being lit up in blue in honour of Neil Danaher. The former AFL footballer died on Monday, 13 years after being diagnosed with motor neuron disease. Danaher became an advocate for research into the disease and was named the 2025 Australian of the Year. Vivid Sydney has cancelled drone light shows for Tuesday and Wednesday evenings after almost 90 drones fell into the water during a display last night. The operators are completing a full technical and safety review. The Australian Transport Safety Bureau said it has been notified of the incident. To sport now, Australians Kim Birrell, Alexei Popperin and Adam Walton are hitting the courts at Roland Garros for the third day of the French Open.
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Well, you're listening to Matt here on Binjang 91.5. And hey, if you're on the road at the moment, always keep Binjang 91.5 going with our greatest hits. And please, as always, take care and have a really safe trip. More great hits coming up on Binjang 91.5. 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

0: G'day, I'm Andrew G, Independent, Federal Member for Clare. Skyrocketing fuel prices are having a devastating impact on our local communities. That's why I introduced my Fair Fuel Price Bill into Parliament, which would give the federal government the power to set and control fuel prices just like it did in World War II. It'd stop the price gouging and rip-offs. Unbelievably, when it came to a vote, neither the Nationals, Liberals, Labor or One Nation supported it. They may have squibbed it, but rest assured, I'll be keeping up the fight for fair fuel prices. Authorised by AG Orange.
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2: Making news in the Wellington and District Leader and government sources, I'm Tony Graham. Federal Member for Clare, Andrew Gee, calls out the Minns government over secret destruction of sacred Wiradjuri sites.
5: It's time for the New South Wales Government, Energy Co and ACERES to come clean on the destruction of Wiradjuri cultural sites in the Central West Arana Renewable Energy Zone. ACERES and Energy Co have not been open and transparent about the destruction they have wrought across the region. This includes the killing and orphaning of native wildlife and now the destruction of at least one culturally sensitive Wiradjuri site and possibly more. We now have an admission that workers on the project, engaged by Acciona and Cobra, have totally obliterated an irreplaceable Wiradjuri rock shelter near the Cope Road between Gulgong and Yulin. And insider whistleblowers are telling me that more culturally sensitive sites have also been damaged. There seems to be an attitude that because it's the New South Wales government doing this, they can act with impunity.
2: An important historical publication by Matthew Galwar titled Country, Spirit and Belonging, the Wiradjuri in Wellington Valley, centering on the history and community of Wellington, is reaching the end of its print run. Galwar's grandfather, Ernest Moulton, 1905 to 1966, a British migrant who settled in Wellington in 1944, purchased the local paper, the Wellington Times, and as an editor became a prominent conservative voice in the community for the next 21 years. The 64-page newspaper-style publication features contributions by and perspectives on the local Aboriginal community, traditional home to the Wiradjuri people, as a gesture toward writing their narratives back into the recorded history of the area. The tome represents an intimate history of Wellington's race relations, the processes of colonisation and the community's tentative steps towards reconciliation, highlighting some of the complexities of cross-cultural engagement, as well as issues of censorship and selective historicising. This project was assisted by the Australian Government through the Australian Council of the Arts, its arts funding and advisory body. The remaining copies are available from the local news agency. A Sorry Day acknowledgement event is scheduled today, this Tuesday, May 26, at the Wellington Council Building on the corner of Warren Street and Nanama Crescent. It will be a day of remembrance and healing, honouring the stolen generations. All are welcome. A flag-raising ceremony will commence at 9:30 a.m, followed by morning tea, finger food and guest speakers at the Malian Cafe and Cultural Centre in Cameron Park. The Australian Government has paid Rex Airlines debts to regional councils across the country to the tune of $4.8 million. New South Wales received almost $2 million, with the biggest debt owed to Dubbo Regional Council, which was owed nearly $600,000. The bailout follows the federal government's restructuring of $108 million in existing debt and forms part of a $60 million commercial loan to AIRT to facilitate the acquisition and survival of Rex. Dubbo Regional Council Mayor Josh Black said the bailout was a good result for ratepayers. He added that regional airports run by councils face a constant battle to continue to upgrade and maintain the existing infrastructure. Men's Health Education Rural Van, known as MERV, is coming to town to save local lives. The public is invited to take the opportunity to have a quick, free health check. The program is focused on men and women. Nobody is turned away. It will be located at Wellington's Men's Shed, Wednesday, May 27, from 9:30 a.m. to 3:30 p.m. and at the car park between Coles and Woolies, Thursday, May 28, 9:30 a.m. to 4:15 p.m. The next Dubbo Regional Council Ordinary Meeting is scheduled for today, May 26, in the Wellington Council Chamber at 5:30 p.m. The public forum commences at 4:30 p.m. The weather outlook, mostly cloudy, with rain continuing into next week, as daytime temperatures descend to the mid-teens. Daily conditions today, heavy rain 14 to 16, Wednesday possible shower 13 to 17, Thursday rain 13 to 16, Friday possible shower 12 to 14, Saturday windy showers 10 to 14, Sunday possible shower 9 to 12, Monday late shower 6 to 12, Tuesday rain 9 to 15. relative humidity ranging from 95% day and 81% night, with wind speed between 5 and 20 kilometres per hour this week. UV index moderate, sunrise 6:56 a.m, sunset 5:07 p.m. Burrendong Dam is at 27% capacity, Windermere 83%.

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1: Do you have a drug problem? 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
2: Hello, I'm Rebecca Watsko. Two flights carrying women and children linked to the Islamic State have landed in Melbourne and Sydney. Earlier today, Prime Minister Anthony Albanese said he had nothing but contempt for anyone who has any sympathy with ISIS. Minister for Home Affairs Tony Burke has said the groups have not received assistance from the government. Meantime, New South Wales police have confirmed that no arrests will be made in Sydney in relation to the return of Islamic State-linked family members from Doha. Kumanjai White's family have learned no charges will be laid over his death. Adam Evans from NIRS has more.
3: The 24-year-old Walpiri man died after he was being restrained by two police officers following an alleged confrontation with security guards inside the Coles supermarket in May last year. Tomorrow is the first anniversary of his death. In a statement, his family asked, "When will we get justice and how do we keep living like this?" NT Police Commissioner Martin Dole says he knows the announcement will upset Kumanjai's family and the community.
4: "I acknowledge immediately that this outcome will cause significant distress, pain and anger for Kumanjai White's family."
2: The Federal Resources Minister says all Australian consumers should have access to gas at affordable prices. A new national reservation policy would see a 20% carve-out of all gas produced annually in Australia. Western Australia already asks producers to reserve 15% produced over a project's lifetime for domestic use. Speaking to ABC Perth, Madeline King says the two policies would protect both supply and domestic prices.
5: "The ask is simple, that there should be enough gas at an affordable price for Australian consumers and businesses."
2: Western Australia could become a military weapons manufacturing hub as it pushes to boost its role in the nation's growing defence industry. David Cameron reports.
6: It's Australia's richest state on the back of its natural resources, but now WA is pitching to be a defence manufacturing hub. Premier Roger Cook says defence is set to become the state's second biggest money earner after mining. He's told a regional defence and security conference WA is a key geographical hub in overall defence efforts.
2: Two men have been arrested as part of the investigation into Desi Freeman's deadly shooting of two police officers. The men, aged 48 and 45, were arrested today at separate locations in northeast Victoria. Police did not confirm why the men had been arrested, but they said the duo would be interviewed as part of the ongoing investigation. Buildings across Victoria are being lit up in blue in honour of Neil Danaher. The former AFL footballer died on Monday, 13 years after being diagnosed with motor neuron disease. Danaher became an advocate for research into the disease and was named the 2025 Australian of the Year. Vivid Sydney has cancelled drone light shows for Tuesday and Wednesday evenings after almost 90 drones fell into the water during a display last night. The operators are completing a full technical and safety review. The Australian Transport Safety Bureau said it has been notified of the incident. To sport now, Australians Kim Birrell, Alexei Popperin and Adam Walton are hitting the courts at Roland Garros for the third day of the French Open.
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We tend to agree. Part of the reason is we keep rolling out those great hits. And here's more of them right now. This is Bing Jang 91.5. And we're playing everybody's music throughout your day.

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1: Making news in the Wellington and District Leader and government sources, I'm Tony Graham. Federal Member for Clare, Andrew Gee, calls out the Minns government over secret destruction of sacred Wiradjuri sites.
3: It's time for the New South Wales Government, Energy Co and ACERES to come clean on the destruction of Wiradjuri cultural sites in the Central West Arana Renewable Energy Zone. ACERES and Energy Co have not been open and transparent about the destruction they have wrought across the region. This includes the killing and orphaning of native wildlife and now the destruction of at least one culturally sensitive Wiradjuri site and possibly more. We now have an admission that workers on the project, engaged by Acciona and Cobra, have totally obliterated an irreplaceable Wiradjuri rock shelter near the Cope Road between Gulgong and Yulin. And insider whistleblowers are telling me that more culturally sensitive sites have also been damaged. There seems to be an attitude that because it's the New South Wales government doing this, they can act with impunity.
1: An important historical publication by Matthew Galwar titled Country, Spirit and Belonging, the Wiradjuri in Wellington Valley, centering on the history and community of Wellington, is reaching the end of its print run. Galwar's grandfather, Ernest Moulton, 1905 to 1966, a British migrant who settled in Wellington in 1944, purchased the local paper, the Wellington Times, and as an editor became a prominent conservative voice in the community for the next 21 years. The 64-page newspaper-style publication features contributions by and perspectives on the local Aboriginal community, traditional home to the Wiradjuri people, as a gesture toward writing their narratives back into the recorded history of the area. The tome represents an intimate history of Wellington's race relations, the processes of colonisation and the community's tentative steps towards reconciliation, highlighting some of the complexities of cross-cultural engagement, as well as issues of censorship and selective historicising. This project was assisted by the Australian Government through the Australian Council of the Arts, its arts funding and advisory body. The remaining copies are available from the local news agency. A Sorry Day acknowledgement event is scheduled today, this Tuesday, May 26, at the Wellington Council Building on the corner of Warren Street and Nanama Crescent. It will be a day of remembrance and healing, honouring the stolen generations. All are welcome. A flag-raising ceremony will commence at 9:30 a.m, followed by morning tea, finger food and guest speakers at the Malian Cafe and Cultural Centre in Cameron Park. The Australian government has paid Rex Airlines debts to regional councils across the country to the tune of $4.8 million. New South Wales received almost $2 million, with the biggest debt owed to Dubbo Regional Council, which was owed nearly $600,000. The bailout follows the federal government's restructuring of $108 million in existing debt and forms part of a $60 million commercial loan to AIRT to facilitate the acquisition and survival of Rex. Dubbo Regional Council Mayor Josh Black said the bailout was a good result for ratepayers. He added that regional airports run by councils face a constant battle to continue to upgrade and maintain the existing infrastructure. Men's Health Education Rural Van, known as MERV, is coming to town to save local lives. The public is invited to take the opportunity to have a quick, free health check. The program is focused on men and women. Nobody is turned away. It will be located at Wellington's Men's Shed, Wednesday, May 27, from 9:30 a.m. to 3:30 p.m. and at the car park between Coles and Woolies, Thursday, May 28, 9:30 a.m. to 4:15 p.m. The next Dubbo Regional Council ordinary meeting is scheduled for today, May 26, in the Wellington Council Chamber at 5:30 p.m. The public forum commences at 4:30 p.m. The weather outlook, mostly cloudy, with rain continuing into next week, as daytime temperatures descend to the mid-teens. Daily conditions today, heavy rain 14 to 16, Wednesday possible shower 13 to 17, Thursday rain 13 to 16, Friday possible shower 12 to 14, Saturday windy showers 10 to 14, Sunday possible shower 9 to 12, Monday late shower 6 to 12, Tuesday rain 9 to 15. Relative humidity ranging from 95% day and 81% night, with wind speed between 5 and 20 kilometres per hour this week. UV index moderate, sunrise 6:56 a.m, sunset 5:07 p.m. Burrendong Dam is at 27% capacity, Windermere 83%.

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G'day to all our listeners out there in Burrendong, particularly those in around the recreation park. 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

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Work is always better with Binjang. We tend to agree. We keep rolling out those great hits. Well, you're listening to Matt here on Binjang 91.5, and always keep Binjang 91.5 going with our greatest hits. More great hits coming up on Binjang 91.5.

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1: Making news in the Wellington and District Leader and government sources, I'm Tony Graham. Federal Member for Clare, Andrew Gee, calls out the Minns government over secret destruction of sacred Wiradjuri sites.
4: It's time for the New South Wales Government, Energy Co and ACERES to come clean on the destruction of Wiradjuri cultural sites in the Central West Arana Renewable Energy Zone. ACERES and Energy Co have not been open and transparent about the destruction they have wrought across the region. This includes the killing and orphaning of native wildlife and now the destruction of at least one culturally sensitive Wiradjuri site and possibly more. We now have an admission that workers on the project, engaged by Acciona and Cobra, have totally obliterated an irreplaceable Wiradjuri rock shelter near the Cope Road between Gulgong and Yulin. And insider whistleblowers are telling me that more culturally sensitive sites have also been damaged. There seems to be an attitude that because it's the New South Wales government doing this, they can act with impunity.
1: An important historical publication by Matthew Galwar titled Country, Spirit and Belonging, the Wiradjuri in Wellington Valley, centering on the history and community of Wellington, is reaching the end of its print run. Galwar's grandfather, Ernest Moulton, 1905 to 1966, a British migrant who settled in Wellington in 1944, purchased the local paper, the Wellington Times, and as an editor became a prominent conservative voice in the community for the next 21 years. The 64-page newspaper-style publication features contributions by and perspectives on the local Aboriginal community, traditional home to the Wiradjuri people, as a gesture toward writing their narratives back into the recorded history of the area. The tome represents an intimate history of Wellington's race relations, the processes of colonisation and the community's tentative steps towards reconciliation, highlighting some of the complexities of cross-cultural engagement, as well as issues of censorship and selective historicising. This project was assisted by the Australian Government through the Australian Council of the Arts, its arts funding and advisory body. The remaining copies are available from the local news agency. A Sorry Day acknowledgement event is scheduled today, this Tuesday, May 26, at the Wellington Council Building on the corner of Warren Street and Nanama Crescent. It will be a day of remembrance and healing, honouring the stolen generations. All are welcome. A flag-raising ceremony will commence at 9:30 a.m, followed by morning tea, finger food and guest speakers at the Malian Cafe and Cultural Centre in Cameron Park. The Australian Government has paid Rex Airlines debts to regional councils across the country to the tune of $4.8 million. New South Wales received almost $2 million, with the biggest debt owed to Dubbo Regional Council, which was owed nearly $600,000. The bailout follows the federal government's restructuring of $108 million in existing debt and forms part of a $60 million commercial loan to AIRT to facilitate the acquisition and survival of Rex. Dubbo Regional Council Mayor Josh Black said the bailout was a good result for ratepayers. He added that regional airports run by councils face a constant battle to continue to upgrade and maintain the existing infrastructure. Men's Health Education Rural Van, known as MERV, is coming to town to save local lives. The public is invited to take the opportunity to have a quick, free health check. The program is focused on men and women. Nobody is turned away. It will be located at Wellington's Men's Shed Wednesday, May 27, from 9:30 a.m. to 3:30 p.m. and at the car park between Coles and Woolies Thursday, May 28, 9:30 a.m. to 4:15 p.m. The next Dubbo Regional Council ordinary meeting is scheduled for today, May 26, in the Wellington Council Chamber at 5:30 p.m. The public forum commences at 4:30 p.m. The weather outlook, mostly cloudy, with rain continuing into next week as daytime temperatures descend to the mid-teens. Daily conditions today, heavy rain 14 to 16, Wednesday possible shower 13 to 17, Thursday rain 13 to 16, Friday possible shower 12 to 14, Saturday windy showers 10 to 14, Sunday possible shower 9 to 12, Monday late shower 6 to 12, Tuesday rain 9 to 15. Relative humidity ranging from 95% day and 81% night, with wind speed between 5 and 20 kilometres per hour this week. UV index moderate, sunrise 6:56 a.m, sunset 5:07 p.m. Burrandong Dam is at 27% capacity, Windermere 83%.

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Oh, well, I was talking to people the other end. They were telling us how they were listening to Binjang 91.5 at work. And it's no wonder, because when it comes to the Central West, well, we play the best.

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Serving your community. Binjang, 91.5. Well, it's a great big hello, too, to all the people out at Bodangara listening. We know you like our music selection. In fact, we've been told that you reckon it's absolutely gold. And it is, because it's your music, and it's right here on Binjang 91.5.

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2: 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I mean, that's suspiciously generous. 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
1: Making news in the Wellington and District Leader and government sources, I'm Tony Graham. Federal Member for Clare, Andrew Gee, calls out the Minns government over secret destruction of sacred Wiradjuri sites.
3: It's time for the New South Wales Government, Energy Co and ACERES to come clean on the destruction of Wiradjuri cultural sites in the Central West Arana Renewable Energy Zone. ACERES and Energy Co have not been open and transparent about the destruction they have wrought across the region. This includes the killing and orphaning of native wildlife and now the destruction of at least one culturally sensitive Wiradjuri site and possibly more. We now have an admission that workers on the project, engaged by Acciona and Cobra, have totally obliterated an irreplaceable Wiradjuri rock shelter near the Cope Road between Gulgong and Yulin. And insider whistleblowers are telling me that more culturally sensitive sites have also been damaged. There seems to be an attitude that because it's the New South Wales government doing this, they can act with impunity.
1: An important historical publication by Matthew Galwar titled Country, Spirit and Belonging, the Wiradjuri in Wellington Valley, centering on the history and community of Wellington, is reaching the end of its print run. Galwar's grandfather, Ernest Moulton, 1905 to 1966, a British migrant who settled in Wellington in 1944, purchased the local paper, the Wellington Times, and as an editor became a prominent conservative voice in the community for the next 21 years. The 64-page newspaper-style publication features contributions by and perspectives on the local Aboriginal community, traditional home to the Wiradjuri people, as a gesture toward writing their narratives back into the recorded history of the area. The tome represents an intimate history of Wellington's race relations, the processes of colonisation and the community's tentative steps towards reconciliation, highlighting some of the complexities of cross-cultural engagement, as well as issues of censorship and selective historicising. This project was assisted by the Australian Government through the Australian Council of the Arts, its arts funding and advisory body. The remaining copies are available from the local news agency. A Sorry Day acknowledgement event is scheduled today, this Tuesday, May 26, at the Wellington Council Building on the corner of Warren Street and Nanama Crescent. It will be a day of remembrance and healing, honouring the stolen generations. All are welcome. A flag-raising ceremony will commence at 9:30 a.m, followed by morning tea, finger food and guest speakers at the Malian Cafe and Cultural Centre in Cameron Park. The Australian Government has paid Rex Airlines debts to regional councils across the country to the tune of $4.8 million. New South Wales received almost $2 million, with the biggest debt owed to Dubbo Regional Council, which was owed nearly $600,000. The bailout follows the federal government's restructuring of $108 million in existing debt and forms part of a $60 million commercial loan to AIRT to facilitate the acquisition and survival of Rex. Dubbo Regional Council Mayor Josh Black said the bailout was a good result for ratepayers. He added that regional airports run by councils face a constant battle to continue to upgrade and maintain the existing infrastructure. Men's Health Education Rural Van, known as MERV, is coming to town to save local lives. The public is invited to take the opportunity to have a quick, free health check. The program is focused on men and women. Nobody is turned away. It will be located at Wellington's Men's Shed, Wednesday, May 27, from 9:30 a.m. to 3:30 p.m. and at the car park between Coles and Woolies, Thursday, May 28, 9:30 a.m. to 4:15 p.m. The next Dubbo Regional Council ordinary meeting is scheduled for today, May 26, in the Wellington Council Chamber at 5:30 p.m. The public forum commences at 4:30 p.m. The weather outlook, mostly cloudy, with rain continuing into next week as daytime temperatures descend to the mid-teens. Daily conditions today, heavy rain 14 to 16, Wednesday possible shower 13 to 17, Thursday rain 13 to 16, Friday possible shower 12 to 14, Saturday windy showers 10 to 14, Sunday possible shower 9 to 12, Monday late shower 6 to 12, Tuesday rain 9 to 15. Relative humidity ranging from 95% day and 81% night, with wind speed between 5 and 20 kilometres per hour this week. UV index moderate, sunrise 6:56 a.m, sunset 5:07 p.m. Burrendong Dam is at 27% capacity, Windermere 83%.

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You're listening to Binjang 91.5. We play the hits from the 60s. We play the hits from the 70s. I'm on a highway to hell. We play the hits from the 80s. I wanna know what love is. We play the hits from the 90s. We play the hits from today. Binjang 91.5. We play the hits.

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deserts of Sudan and the gardens of Japan. 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
1: Making news in the Wellington and District Leader and government sources, I'm Tony Graham. Federal Member for Clare, Andrew Gee, calls out the Minns government over secret destruction of sacred Wiradjuri sites.
4: It's time for the New South Wales Government, Energy Co and ACERES to come clean on the destruction of Wiradjuri cultural sites in the Central West Arana Renewable Energy Zone. ACERES and Energy Co have not been open and transparent about the destruction they have wrought across the region. This includes the killing and orphaning of native wildlife and now the destruction of at least one culturally sensitive Wiradjuri site and possibly more. We now have an admission that workers on the project, engaged by Acciona and Cobra, have totally obliterated an irreplaceable Wiradjuri rock shelter near the Cope Road between Gulgong and Yulin. And insider whistleblowers are telling me that more culturally sensitive sites have also been damaged. There seems to be an attitude that because it's the New South Wales government doing this, they can act with impunity.
1: An important historical publication by Matthew Gowar titled Country, Spirit and Belonging, the Wiradjuri in Wellington Valley, centering on the history and community of Wellington, is reaching the end of its print run. Gowar's grandfather, Ernest Moulton, 1905 to 1966, a British migrant who settled in Wellington in 1944, purchased the local paper, the Wellington Times, and as an editor became a prominent conservative voice in the community for the next 21 years. The 64-page newspaper-style publication features contributions by and perspectives on the local Aboriginal community, traditional home to the Wiradjuri people, as a gesture toward writing their narratives back into the recorded history of the area. The tome represents an intimate history of Wellington's race relations, the processes of colonisation and the community's tentative steps towards reconciliation, highlighting some of the complexities of cross-cultural engagement, as well as issues of censorship and selective historicising. This project was assisted by the Australian Government through the Australian Council of the Arts, its arts funding and advisory body. The remaining copies are available from the local news agency. A Sorry Day acknowledgement event is scheduled today, this Tuesday, May 26, at the Wellington Council Building on the corner of Warren Street and Nanama Crescent. It will be a day of remembrance and healing, honouring the stolen generations. All are welcome. A flag-raising ceremony will commence at 9:30 a.m, followed by morning tea, finger food and guest speakers at the Malian Cafe and Cultural Centre in Cameron Park. The Australian Government has paid Rex Airlines debts to regional councils across the country to the tune of $4.8 million. New South Wales received almost $2 million, with the biggest debt owed to Dubbo Regional Council, which was owed nearly $600,000. The bailout follows the federal government's restructuring of $108 million in existing debt and forms part of a $60 million commercial loan to AIRT to facilitate the acquisition and survival of Rex. Dubbo Regional Council Mayor Josh Black said the bailout was a good result for ratepayers. He added that regional airports run by councils face a constant battle to continue to upgrade and maintain the existing infrastructure. Men's Health Education Rural Van, known as MERV, is coming to town to save local lives. The public is invited to take the opportunity to have a quick, free health check. The program is focused on men and women. Nobody is turned away. It will be located at Wellington's Men's Shed, Wednesday, May 27, from 9:30 a.m. to 3:30 p.m. and at the car park between Coles and Woolies, Thursday, May 28, 9:30 a.m. to 4:15 p.m. The next Dubbo Regional Council ordinary meeting is scheduled for today, May 26, in the Wellington Council Chamber at 5:30 p.m. The public forum commences at 4:30 p.m. The weather outlook, mostly cloudy, with rain continuing into next week as daytime temperatures descend to the mid-teens. Daily conditions today, heavy rain 14 to 16, Wednesday possible shower 13 to 17, Thursday rain 13 to 16, Friday possible shower 12 to 14, Saturday windy showers 10 to 14, Sunday possible shower 9 to 12, Monday late shower 6 to 12, Tuesday rain 9 to 15. Relative humidity ranging from 95% day and 81% night, with wind speed between 5 and 20 kilometres per hour this week. UV index moderate, sunrise 6:56 a.m, sunset 5:07 p.m. Burrendong Dam is at 27% capacity, Windermere 83%.

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Always Better with Bingjang, 91.5 on in the background, and we tend to agree. Part of the reason is we keep rolling out those great hits. And here's more of them right now.

Yeah, more great music and plenty more to come up as we say g'day to our listeners up there at Coomabella. We do thank you for listening to Binjang 91.5.

Yeah, great music and plenty more of it to come as we go up the hill and say g'day to our friends at Molong who are listening. We do thank you for coming on board with us here, the Voice of Wellington. That's Binjang 91.5.

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1: Making news in the Wellington and District Leader and government sources, I'm Tony Graham. Federal Member for Clare, Andrew Gee, calls out the Minns government over secret destruction of sacred Wiradjuri sites.
3: It's time for the New South Wales Government, Energy Co and ACERES to come clean on the destruction of Wiradjuri cultural sites in the Central West Arana Renewable Energy Zone. ACERES and Energy Co have not been open and transparent about the destruction they have wrought across the region. This includes the killing and orphaning of native wildlife and now the destruction of at least one culturally sensitive Wiradjuri site and possibly more. We now have an admission that workers on the project, engaged by Acciona and Cobra, have totally obliterated an irreplaceable Wiradjuri rock shelter near the Cope Road between Gulgong and Yulin. And insider whistleblowers are telling me that more culturally sensitive sites have also been damaged. There seems to be an attitude that because it's the New South Wales government doing this, they can act with impunity.
1: The Australian government has paid Rex Airlines debts to regional councils across the country to the tune of $4.8 million. New South Wales received almost $2 million, with the biggest debt owed to Dubbo Regional Council, which was owed nearly $600,000. The bailout follows the federal government's restructuring of $108 million in existing debt and forms part of a $60 million commercial loan to AIRT to facilitate the acquisition and survival of Rex. Dubbo Regional Council Mayor Josh Black said the bailout was a good result for ratepayers. He added that regional airports run by councils face a constant battle to continue to upgrade and maintain the existing infrastructure. Men's Health Education Rural Van, known as MERV, is coming to town to save local lives. The public is invited to take the opportunity to have a quick, free health check. The program is focused on men and women. Nobody is turned away. It will be located at Wellington's Men's Shed Wednesday, May 27, from 9:30 a.m. to 3:30 p.m. and at the car park between Coles and Woolies, Thursday, May 28, 9:30 a.m. to 4:15 p.m. The weather outlook, mostly cloudy, with rain continuing into next week as daytime temperatures descend to the mid-teens. Daily conditions today, possible shower 13 to 17, Thursday rain 13 to 16, Friday possible shower 12 to 14, Saturday windy, showers 10 to 14, Sunday possible shower 9 to 12, Monday late shower 6 to 12, Tuesday, rain, 9 to 15. Relative humidity ranging from 95% day and 81% night, with wind speed between 5 and 20 kilometres per hour this week. UV index moderate, sunrise 6:56 a.m, sunset 5:07 p.m. Burrandong Dam is at 27% capacity, Windermere 83%.

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0: The Geary Lines markets are on again the last Saturday this month. 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

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And keep on listening, Montefiore's. We love having you on board, 91.5.

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1: Making news in the Wellington and District Leader and government sources, I'm Tony Graham. Federal Member for Clare, Andrew Gee, calls out the Minns government over secret destruction of sacred Wiradjuri sites.
4: It's time for the New South Wales Government, Energy Co and ACERES to come clean on the destruction of Wiradjuri cultural sites in the Central West Arana Renewable Energy Zone. ACERES and Energy Co have not been open and transparent about the destruction they have wrought across the region. This includes the killing and orphaning of native wildlife and now the destruction of at least one culturally sensitive Wiradjuri site and possibly more. We now have an admission that workers on the project, engaged by Acciona and Cobra, have totally obliterated an irreplaceable Wiradjuri rock shelter near the Cope Road between Gulgong and Yulin. And insider whistleblowers are telling me that more culturally sensitive sites have also been damaged. There seems to be an attitude that because it's the New South Wales government doing this, they can act with impunity.
1: The Australian government has paid Rex Airlines debts to regional councils across the country to the tune of $4.8 million. New South Wales received almost $2 million, with the biggest debt owed to Dubbo Regional Council, which was owed nearly $600,000. The bailout follows the federal government's restructuring of $108 million in existing debt and forms part of a $60 million commercial loan to AIRT to facilitate the acquisition and survival of Rex. Dubbo Regional Council Mayor Josh Black said the bailout was a good result for ratepayers. He added that regional airports run by councils face a constant battle to continue to upgrade and maintain the existing infrastructure. Men's Health Education Rural Van, known as MERV, is coming to town to save local lives. The public is invited to take the opportunity to have a quick, free health check. The program is focused on men and women. Nobody is turned away. It will be located at Wellington's Men's Shed Wednesday, May 27, from 9:30 a.m. to 3:30 p.m., and at the car park between Coles and Woolies, Thursday, May 28, 9:30 a.m. to 4:15 p.m. The weather outlook, mostly cloudy, with rain continuing into next week as daytime temperatures descend to the mid-teens. Daily conditions today, possible shower 13 to 17, Thursday rain 13 to 16, Friday possible shower 12 to 14, Saturday windy showers 10 to 14, Sunday possible shower 9 to 12, Monday late shower 6 to 12, Tuesday, rain, 9 to 15. Relative humidity ranging from 95% day and 81% night, with wind speed between 5 and 20 kilometres per hour this week. UV index moderate, sunrise 6:56 a.m, sunset 5:07 p.m. Burrendong Dam is at 27% capacity, Windermere 83%.

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1: Hey, tune in to Binjang 91.5, but tune in every day.

Yeah, hi, Nuri. Thanks for listening to Binjang 91.5. Hope everything's going well out there around the Bell River. And make sure you keep listening to what we've got, because we've got all the music for you.

And to all the Binjang listeners on 91.5, if you're driving along at the moment, make sure you drive along to the music. All the great hits we've got right here on Binjang 91.5.

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2: 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I mean, that's suspiciously generous. 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
1: Making news in the Wellington and District Leader and government sources, I'm Tony Graham. Federal Member for Clare, Andrew Gee, calls out the Minns government over secret destruction of sacred Wiradjuri sites.
3: It's time for the New South Wales Government, Energy Co and ACERES to come clean on the destruction of Wiradjuri cultural sites in the Central West Orana Renewable Energy Zone. ACERES and Energy Co have not been open and transparent about the destruction they have wrought across the region. This includes the killing and orphaning of native wildlife and now the destruction of at least one culturally sensitive Wiradjuri site and possibly more. We now have an admission that workers on the project, engaged by Acciona and Cobra, have totally obliterated an irreplaceable Wiradjuri rock shelter near the Cope Road between Gulgong and Yulin. And insider whistleblowers are telling me that more culturally sensitive sites have also been damaged. There seems to be an attitude that because it's the New South Wales government doing this, they can act with impunity.
1: The Australian government has paid Rex Airlines debts to regional councils across the country to the tune of $4.8 million. New South Wales received almost $2 million, with the biggest debt owed to Dubbo Regional Council, which was owed nearly $600,000. The bailout follows the federal government's restructuring of $108 million in existing debt and forms part of a $60 million commercial loan to AIRT to facilitate the acquisition and survival of Rex. Dubbo Regional Council Mayor Josh Black said the bailout was a good result for ratepayers. He added that regional airports run by councils face a constant battle to continue to upgrade and maintain the existing infrastructure. Men's Health Education Rural Van, known as MERV, is coming to town to save local lives. The public is invited to take the opportunity to have a quick, free health check. The program is focused on men and women. Nobody is turned away. It will be located at Wellington's Men's Shed Wednesday, May 27 from 9:30 a.m. to 3:30 p.m. and at the car park between Coles and Woolies, Thursday, May 28, 9:30 a.m. to 4:15 p.m. The weather outlook, mostly cloudy, with rain continuing into next week as daytime temperatures descend to the mid-teens. Daily conditions today, possible shower 13 to 17, Thursday rain 13 to 16, Friday possible shower 12 to 14, Saturday windy showers 10 to 14, Sunday possible shower 9 to 12, Monday late shower 6 to 12, Tuesday, rain, 9 to 15. Relative humidity ranging from 95% day and 81% night, with wind speed between 5 and 20 kilometres per hour this week. UV index moderate, sunrise 6:56 a.m, sunset 5:07 p.m. Burrandong Dam is at 27% capacity, Windermere 83%.

0: 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The Geary Lines markets are on again the last Saturday this month. 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
1: Listen.
0: Keep you in the dark. What had you expected? 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But we knew right from the start that you'd fall apart, cause I'm too expensive. Your top would be something that shouldn't be said out loud.

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0: And the freshest mix of music, Binjang 91.5, the voice of Wellington. She's

Yep, and all to all the listeners that are out there at the moment on the roads listening to the great Binjang 91.5 and all the greatest hits, and we've got more to come. You could say we're driving your music.

More music and plenty more to come too as we go out to say hello to our friends in Orange who are listening. Please don't listen to the rustle of the maple leaves when you can listen to the great music lineup that we have here on Binjang 91.5.

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1: Making news in the Wellington and District Leader and government sources, I'm Tony Graham. Federal Member for Clare, Andrew Gee, calls out the Minns government over secret destruction of sacred Wiradjuri sites.
4: It's time for the New South Wales Government, Energy Co and ACERES to come clean on the destruction of Wiradjuri cultural sites in the Central West Arana Renewable Energy Zone. ACERES and Energy Co have not been open and transparent about the destruction they have wrought across the region. This includes the killing and orphaning of native wildlife and now the destruction of at least one culturally sensitive Wiradjuri site and possibly more. We now have an admission that workers on the project, engaged by Acciona and Cobra, have totally obliterated an irreplaceable Wiradjuri rock shelter near the Cope Road between Gulgong and Yulin. And insider whistleblowers are telling me that more culturally sensitive sites have also been damaged. There seems to be an attitude that because it's the New South Wales government doing this, they can act with impunity.
1: The Australian government has paid Rex Airlines debts to regional councils across the country to the tune of $4.8 million. New South Wales received almost $2 million, with the biggest debt owed to Dubbo Regional Council, which was owed nearly $600,000. The bailout follows the federal government's restructuring of $108 million in existing debt and forms part of a $60 million commercial loan to AIRT to facilitate the acquisition and survival of Rex. Dubbo Regional Council Mayor Josh Black said the bailout was a good result for ratepayers. He added that regional airports run by councils face a constant battle to continue to upgrade and maintain the existing infrastructure. Men's Health Education Rural Van, known as MERV, is coming to town to save local lives. The public is invited to take the opportunity to have a quick, free health check. The program is focused on men and women. Nobody is turned away. It will be located at Wellington's Men's Shed, Wednesday, May 27, from 9:30 a.m. to 3:30 p.m., and at the car park between Coles and Woolies, Thursday, May 28, 9:30 a.m. to 4:15 p.m. The weather outlook, mostly cloudy, with rain continuing into next week as daytime temperatures descend to the mid-teens. Daily conditions today, possible shower 13 to 17, Thursday rain 13 to 16, Friday possible shower 12 to 14, Saturday windy showers 10 to 14, Sunday possible shower 9 to 12, Monday late shower 6 to 12, Tuesday, rain, 9 to 15. Relative humidity ranging from 95% day and 81% night, with wind speed between 5 and 20 kilometres per hour this week. UV index moderate, sunrise 6:56 a.m, sunset 5:07 p.m. Burrandong Dam is at 27% capacity, Windermere 83.

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And yes, another great song here on Binjang 91.5 as we say g'day to all of our listeners out at Narromine and all of those out at Ningen and all the way across to Trangie. 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
1: Making news in the Wellington and District Leader and government sources, I'm Tony Graham. Federal Member for Clare, Andrew Gee, calls out the Minns government over secret destruction of sacred Wiradjuri sites.
3: It's time for the New South Wales Government, Energy Co and ACERES to come clean on the destruction of Wiradjuri cultural sites in the Central West Arana Renewable Energy Zone. ACERES and Energy Co have not been open and transparent about the destruction they have wrought across the region. This includes the killing and orphaning of native wildlife and now the destruction of at least one culturally sensitive Wiradjuri site and possibly more. We now have an admission that workers on the project, engaged by Acciona and Cobra, have totally obliterated an irreplaceable Wiradjuri rock shelter near the Cope Road between Gulgong and Yulin. And insider whistleblowers are telling me that more culturally sensitive sites have also been damaged. There seems to be an attitude that because it's the New South Wales government doing this, they can act with impunity.
1: The Australian government has paid Rex Airlines debts to regional councils across the country to the tune of $4.8 million. New South Wales received almost $2 million, with the biggest debt owed to Dubbo Regional Council, which was owed nearly $600,000. The bailout follows the federal government's restructuring of $108 million in existing debt and forms part of a $60 million commercial loan to AIRT to facilitate the acquisition and survival of Rex. Dubbo Regional Council Mayor Josh Black said the bailout was a good result for ratepayers. He added that regional airports run by councils face a constant battle to continue to upgrade and maintain the existing infrastructure. Men's Health Education Rural Van, known as MERV, is coming to town to save local lives. The public is invited to take the opportunity to have a quick, free health check. The program is focused on men and women. Nobody is turned away. It will be located at Wellington's Men's Shed, Wednesday, May 27, from 9:30am to 3:30pm, and at the car park between Coles and Woolies, Thursday, May 28, 9:30am to 4:15pm. The weather outlook, mostly cloudy, with rain continuing into next week as daytime temperatures descend to the mid-teens. Daily conditions today, possible shower 13 to 17, Thursday rain 13 to 16, Friday possible shower 12 to 14, Saturday windy showers 10 to 14, Sunday possible shower 9 to 12, Monday late shower 6 to 12, Tuesday, rain, 9 to 15. Relative humidity ranging from 95% day and 81% night, with wind speed between 5 and 20 kilometres per hour this week. UV index moderate, sunrise 6:56am, sunset 5:07pm. Burrandong Dam is at 27% capacity, Windermere 83%.

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1: Macquarie Homestay offers a beacon of hope and support for families facing medical challenges. 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
0: The Gerry Lines markets are on again the last Saturday this month. 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
1: Making news in the Wellington and District Leader and government sources, I'm Tony Graham. Federal Member for Clare, Andrew Gee, calls out the Minns government over secret destruction of sacred Wiradjuri sites.
4: It's time for the New South Wales Government, Energy Co and ACERES to come clean on the destruction of Wiradjuri cultural sites in the Central West Arana Renewable Energy Zone. ACERES and Energy Co have not been open and transparent about the destruction they have wrought across the region. This includes the killing and orphaning of native wildlife and now the destruction of at least one culturally sensitive Wiradjuri site and possibly more. We now have an admission that workers on the project, engaged by Acciona and Cobra, have totally obliterated an irreplaceable Wiradjuri rock shelter near the Cope Road between Gulgong and Yulin. And insider whistleblowers are telling me that more culturally sensitive sites have also been damaged. There seems to be an attitude that because it's the New South Wales government doing this, they can act with impunity.
1: The Australian government has paid Rex Airlines debts to regional councils across the country to the tune of $4.8 million. New South Wales received almost $2 million, with the biggest debt owed to Dubbo Regional Council, which was owed nearly $600,000. The bailout follows the federal government's restructuring of $108 million in existing debt and forms part of a $60 million commercial loan to AIRT to facilitate the acquisition and survival of Rex. Dubbo Regional Council Mayor Josh Black said the bailout was a good result for ratepayers. He added that regional airports run by councils face a constant battle to continue to upgrade and maintain the existing infrastructure. Men's Health Education Rural Van, known as MERV, is coming to town to save local lives. The public is invited to take the opportunity to have a quick, free health check. The program is focused on men and women. Nobody is turned away. It will be located at Wellington's Men's Shed Wednesday, May 27 from 9:30 a.m. to 3:30 p.m. and at the car park between Coles and Woolies, Thursday, May 28, 9:30 a.m. to 4:15 p.m. The weather outlook, mostly cloudy, with rain continuing into next week as daytime temperatures descend to the mid-teens. Daily conditions today, possible shower 13 to 17, Thursday rain 13 to 16, Friday possible shower 12 to 14, Saturday windy showers 10 to 14, Sunday possible shower 9 to 12, Monday late shower 6 to 12, Tuesday, rain, 9 to 15. Relative humidity ranging from 95% day and 81% night, with wind speed between 5 and 20 kilometres per hour this week. UV index moderate, sunrise 6:56 a.m, sunset 5:07 p.m. Burrandong Dam is at 27% capacity, Windermere 83%.

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1: Who's that I see walking in these woods? 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
2: Good morning, I'm Laura Devoy. No charges are expected to be laid against a group of women with links to Islamic State who returned to Australia from Syria yesterday. Four women and their children flew into Sydney while others landed in Melbourne. They were met by authorities, including counter-terrorism police, who said no one who arrived in that cohort has been charged. The federal government maintains it is not facilitating the return of the women, and Prime Minister Anthony Albanese said yesterday he had nothing but contempt for anyone who has any sympathy for ISIS. Architects of the Uluru Statement from the Heart say Closing the Gap reports show no progress and critical issues facing some Indigenous communities have become drastically worse. Pat Anderson and Megan Davis have marked the start of National Reconciliation Week, continuing their call for constitutional recognition of Indigenous peoples. They say since the failed voice referendum, the problems and issues facing communities have not disappeared but are further entrenched, and failures of the current system have made the need for a voice to Parliament stronger. The Federal Employment Minister is set to outline an overhaul of Australia's employment system today. Among the expected changes is a move to a three-tiered system for people trying to find a job. Currently, more than 1 million Australians on programs like JobSeeker are required to see privately owned employment services providers. But Amanda Rishworth will say the system incentivises those providers to place people in jobs which may be unsuitable. She'll outline the changes in a speech to the National Press Club today. A new report shows a decline in information and communication technology literacy, but experts say Australian students are enthusiastic users of AI. The National Assessment Program shows only half of Year 6 students and a third of Year 10 students achieved a proficient standard last year. Stephen Ganeel from the Australian Curriculum Assessment and Reporting Authority says the results contrast with students' increasing use of online tools.
3: We run a survey alongside this assessment that shows that Australian school students reported really frequent use of AI tools to assist with schoolwork and in generating written content in particular. This clearly reflects the rapid and widespread impact and availability of AI across all aspects of our society. It also reinforces the need to educate our young people about both those benefits and risks of using AI.
2: Iran's Revolutionary Guard says it has the right to retaliate against violations of the ceasefire after the US carried out airstrikes on Iranian missile sites and mine-laying boats. The BBC's Azadeh Mashiri reports.
4: It's hard to get to grips with the state of play right now, given that these strikes that the United States is calling defensive ones happened hours after Iranian negotiators reportedly arrived in Doha to further negotiations. Marco Rubio did signal some optimism about a potential for progress in the negotiations in the next few days. And then on top of that, you have what's happening in parallel. Prime Minister Benjamin Netanyahu of Israel saying that Israel would intensify strikes against Hezbollah in Lebanon. And it's worth remembering that Iranian officials, they connect these two conflicts. They see them as deeply intertwined.
2: Turning to sport, in tennis, Australian wildcard Adam Walton has stunned former world number one Daniil Medvedev at the French Open. Walton won his first round match 6-2, 1-6, 6-1, 1-6, 6-4. It's the first top 10 win of his career. Kim Birrell is on court now. Her match against fifth seed Jessica Pegula is in a third set. Alexei Popperin lost in four sets.
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1: Making news in the Wellington and District Leader and government sources, I'm Tony Graham. Federal Member for Clare, Andrew Gee, calls out the Minns government over secret destruction of sacred Wiradjuri sites.
3: It's time for the New South Wales Government, Energy Co and ACERES to come clean on the destruction of Wiradjuri cultural sites in the Central West Arana Renewable Energy Zone. ACERES and Energy Co have not been open and transparent about the destruction they have wrought across the region. This includes the killing and orphaning of native wildlife and now the destruction of at least one culturally sensitive Wiradjuri site and possibly more. We now have an admission that workers on the project, engaged by Acciona and Cobra, have totally obliterated an irreplaceable Wiradjuri rock shelter near the Cope Road between Gulgong and Yulin. And insider whistleblowers are telling me that more culturally sensitive sites have also been damaged. There seems to be an attitude that because it's the New South Wales government doing this, they can act with impunity.
1: The Australian government has paid Rex Airlines debts to regional councils across the country to the tune of $4.8 million. New South Wales received almost $2 million, with the biggest debt owed to Dubbo Regional Council, which was owed nearly $600,000. The bailout follows the federal government's restructuring of $108 million in existing debt and forms part of a $60 million commercial loan to AIRT to facilitate the acquisition and survival of Rex. Dubbo Regional Council Mayor Josh Black said the bailout was a good result for ratepayers. He added that regional airports run by councils face a constant battle to continue to upgrade and maintain the existing infrastructure. Men's Health Education Rural Van, known as MERV, is coming to town to save local lives. The public is invited to take the opportunity to have a quick, free health check. The program is focused on men and women. Nobody is turned away. It will be located at Wellington's Men's Shed Wednesday, May 27, from 9:30 a.m. to 3:30 p.m., and at the car park between Coles and Woolies, Thursday, May 28, 9:30 a.m. to 4:15 p.m. The weather outlook, mostly cloudy, with rain continuing into next week as daytime temperatures descend to the mid-teens. Daily conditions today, possible shower 13 to 17, Thursday rain 13 to 16, Friday possible shower 12 to 14, Saturday windy showers 10 to 14, Sunday possible shower 9 to 12, Monday late shower 6 to 12, Tuesday, rain, 9 to 15. Relative humidity ranging from 95% day and 81% night, with wind speed between 5 and 20 kilometres per hour this week. UV index moderate, sunrise 6:56 a.m, sunset 5:07 p.m. Burrandong Dam is at 27% capacity, Windermere 83%.

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1: Do you have a drug problem? 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
0: The Gerry Lyons markets are on again the last Saturday this month. 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
1: In Dubbo Prime Cattle, the forecast for useful range has kept numbers back with a yarding of 6,100. The sell-off continues with a large percentage of the yarding consisting of cows and weaner calves. There were odd pens to suit the feeders, along with a few lots of well-finished grown steers and heifers. Young cattle to the trade were around firm, with prime vealers and yearlings selling from 440 to 480 cents per kilogram. Feeder steers and heifers finished 15 to 20 cents dearer, with the feeder steers selling from 428 to 514 cents per kilogram. Feeder heifers sold from 394 to 494 cents a kilogram. Young cattle to the restockers were dearer, with the young steers selling from 365 to 546 cents, while the young heifers to the restockers sold from 252 to 448 cents per kilogram. Grown steers and heifers were around firm, with the prime grown steers selling from 415 to 480 cents, while the prime grown heifers sold to 470 cents per kilogram. Cows were 8 to 10 cents cheaper, with the 2 and 3 scores to the processors selling from 225 to 346 cents per kilogram. Prime heavyweight cows sold from 335 to 388 cents to average 360 cents per kilogram. Cows to the restockers sold from 165 to 349 cents per kilogram. Heavy bulls sold to 407 cents per kilogram. Dubbo prime sheep produced a yarding of 18,620. With light rain falling during the sale and the forecast for more, the numbers were reduced by 3,400 head for the week. It was only a fair quality yarding, with odd pens of well-finished trade and heavyweight lambs throughout, along with large numbers of lightweight lambs lacking condition. Most of the regular buyers were operating, along with additional restocker support from the south. Lightweight lambs to the processors were $15 dearer, with the 12 to 18 kilogram two scores selling from $170 to $220 a head. Trade weight lambs were $14 dearer, with the 20 to 24 kilogram lambs selling from $210 to $295 a head, to average between 1,090 and 1,180 cents per kilogram carcass weight. Heavyweight lambs were firm to $8 dearer, with the lambs over 24 kilograms selling from $280 to $342 a head, to average between 1,120 and 1,180 cents per kilogram carcass weight. The minimal trade weight merino lambs were $5 dearer, selling from $198 to $246 a head. Lambs to the restockers and feeders were $15 dearer, with the feeders paying from $184 to $268, while the restockers paid from $95 to $251 a head. Merino hoggets sold to $295 a head. There were 4,655 mixed mutton yarded, where most grades were $15 to $20 dearer. Merino ewes sold from $84 to $286, while crossbred ewes sold from $140 to $317 a head. Merino wethers sold from $168 to $288, while very heavy crossbred wethers sold to $320 a head. Most of the better mutton averaged between 820 and 920 cents per kilogram carcass weight. In wool, this week's national offering reduced in size to 33,000 bales. Tuesday's opening delivered a mixed bag of results, with some categories recording small gains and others going backwards a few cents. The Northern Region Indicator managed to rise 7 cents for the day. Wednesday's sale witnessed a similar pattern, however, the losses outweighed the gains and the indicator lost 13 cents for the day. The merino carding and crossbred types outperformed the rest of the market. Losses in the southern region were double what the north experienced, pulling the headline Eastern Market Indicator back by 11 cents for the week. The Aussie dollar strengthened against the US, closing the selling week at its highest level in 4 years. When looked at in US dollars, the Eastern Market Indicator climbed 15 cents. 31,329 bales were sold nationally for the week, with a pass-in rate of 7.3%. Merino fleece types made up the largest portion of pass-in wool, as heavier discounts were applied to off-type lots with higher VM, lower strength and unscarable colour. Major buyers included PJ Morris, Techwool and Sequoia. Next week will be interesting with just over 31,000 bales on offer. The southern region fell harder than the north and technically they should attempt to realign.
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2: Good morning, I'm Laura Devoy. Women with links to Islamic State who arrived back in Australia yesterday had their belongings searched and devices downloaded by police. Four women and their children arrived at Sydney yesterday afternoon, while two women and their children flew into Melbourne. In a joint statement, the New South Wales and Victoria counterterrorism teams said no one within that cohort was charged. However, investigations into the activities of Australians who travelled to Syria, including those who have since returned, are ongoing. University staff say students are cramming into tutorials and labs as overworked academics confront a class size crisis. A national survey of nearly 4,500 university staff found class sizes have increased significantly since the COVID-19 pandemic. The National Tertiary Education Union says for most staff members, the ideal class size was less than 30 students, but the number of tutorials with 30 or more had doubled to 54%. It says chronic underfunding and funding cuts by previous governments are to blame. Australians are being urged to ensure they are up to date with vaccines amid the nation's worst recorded diphtheria outbreak. The DTP vaccination, which covers diphtheria, tetanus and whooping cough, is usually administered during childhood. Professor of Infectious Diseases at Sydney University, Meru Scheel, encourages Australians to check their immunisation history if unsure. Speaking to National Radio News, she explains how Australians can check.
3: Through a thing called the immunisation history statement. Most people will have one, and essentially it's linked to your Medicare numbers and your Medicare card.
2: Research shows rates of early onset bowel cancer could double every 20 years if current trends continue. Published in the Journal of the National Cancer Institute, the research shows a 3.7% per annum increase in early onset bowel cancer across Australia, Canada, England and the US over the past decade. Rates are rising faster in young women who are disproportionately affected by an adverse cancer gene mutation. Police are continuing a renewed search of a property in remote South Australia where four-year-old Gus was last seen. It's hoped recent rain could uncover new evidence. Today is day two of the three-day search. The Israeli military is expanding its ground offensive in Lebanon in what Israeli media is describing as an effort to reduce the threat of drone attacks by Hezbollah. The BBC's John Sudworth reports from a village in eastern Lebanon where authorities say 11 people have been killed in Israeli strikes.
4: Rescue crews are frantically digging through the rubble as two tiny arms poke through a hole they've made. Caked in dirt and dust, seven-year-old Mohammed is eventually pulled to safety. The strikes here were part of a wave of intensifying Israeli action ordered in response to the increasingly deadly use of new fiber-optic drones by Hezbollah, the Iranian-backed militant group in Lebanon. The two sides returned to war after Hezbollah fired rockets across the border in early March in support of Iran.
2: Turning to sport, in cycling, Jonas Vingegaard has won stage 16 of the Giro d'Italia with Aussie Jai Hindley crossing the line third. Vingegaard remains in the overall lead with a gap of just over 4 minutes. Hindley is the best of the Aussies in fourth, Michael Storer is seventh and Ben O'Connor ninth. And in tennis, Kim Birrell has won her first round match at the French Open. The Australian knocked out fifth seed Jessica Pegula in three sets.
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1: 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It'd stop the price gouging and rip-offs. Unbelievably, when it came to a vote, neither the Nationals, Liberals, Labor or One Nation supported it. 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
1: Making news in the Wellington and District Leader and government sources, I'm Tony Graham. Federal Member for Clare, Andrew Gee, calls out the Minns government over secret destruction of sacred Wiradjuri sites.
4: It's time for the New South Wales Government, Energy Co and ACERES to come clean on the destruction of Wiradjuri cultural sites in the Central West Arana Renewable Energy Zone. ACERES and Energy Co have not been open and transparent about the destruction they have wrought across the region. This includes the killing and orphaning of native wildlife and now the destruction of at least one culturally sensitive Wiradjuri site and possibly more. We now have an admission that workers on the project, engaged by Acciona and Cobra, have totally obliterated an irreplaceable Wiradjuri rock shelter near the Cope Road between Gulgong and Yulin. And insider whistleblowers are telling me that more culturally sensitive sites have also been damaged. There seems to be an attitude that because it's the New South Wales government doing this, they can act with impunity.
1: The Australian government has paid Rex Airlines debts to regional councils across the country to the tune of $4.8 million. New South Wales received almost $2 million, with the biggest debt owed to Dubbo Regional Council, which was owed nearly $600,000. The bailout follows the federal government's restructuring of $108 million in existing debt and forms part of a $60 million commercial loan to AIRT to facilitate the acquisition and survival of Rex. Dubbo Regional Council Mayor Josh Black said the bailout was a good result for ratepayers. He added that regional airports run by councils face a constant battle to continue to upgrade and maintain the existing infrastructure. Men's Health Education Rural Van, known as MERV, is coming to town to save local lives. The public is invited to take the opportunity to have a quick, free health check. The program is focused on men and women. Nobody is turned away. It will be located at Wellington's Men's Shed, Wednesday, May 27, from 9:30 a.m. to 3:30 p.m., and at the car park between Coles and Woolies, Thursday, May 28, 9:30 a.m. to 4:15 p.m. The weather outlook, mostly cloudy, with rain continuing into next week as daytime temperatures descend to the mid-teens. Daily conditions today, possible shower 13 to 17, Thursday rain 13 to 16, Friday possible shower 12 to 14, Saturday windy showers 10 to 14, Sunday possible shower 9 to 12, Monday late shower 6 to 12, Tuesday, rain, 9 to 15. Relative humidity ranging from 95% day and 81% night, with wind speed between 5 and 20 kilometres per hour this week. UV index moderate, sunrise 6:56 a.m, sunset 5:07 p.m. Burrendong Dam is at 27% capacity, Windermere 83.

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2: Good morning, I'm Laura Devoy. Eligibility for JobSeeker benefits are among proposed changes to Australia's employment system set to be announced today. The current system, which helps people find a job, described as a one-size-fits-all model, is set to be replaced by a three-tiered system. It comes after a 2023 parliamentary inquiry found there was too much of a focus on kicking people off welfare instead of helping them to get a job. Employment Minister Amanda Rishworth will outlined the changes in a speech to the National Press Club today. 9 years after the Uluru Statement to the Heart was issued, co-chairs Pat Anderson and Megan Davis say its core message and mandate remain as urgent, relevant and necessary as ever. It calls for constitutional recognition of Indigenous peoples, something which was rejected in the Voice referendum in 2023. In a statement, Ms. Anderson and Ms. Davis say the problems and issues facing communities have not disappeared since the referendum and no progress is being made to close the gap. They say communities must have a guarantee and direct say in decisions that impact their lives. It's been revealed a second investigation into the outgoing head of the National Anti-Corruption Commission is underway. Paul Brereton announced his resignation on Monday afternoon and will depart the role in early July. In February, the Office of the Inspector of the NAC announced it was investigating complaints of maladministration or misconduct. Gail Furness told a Senate committee last night she had begun a second investigation, which was not related to the first.
3: On the 14th of April, I commenced a complaint investigation, which is unrelated to the one we have just been discussing, into a complaint I had received, and I commenced that investigation after I had received the Commissioner's response to the complaint.
2: More will be known today about the future of the embattled Whyalla Steelworks in South Australia. The federal and state governments are expected to reveal the shortlist of potential buyers. The operator of the steelworks, GFG Alliance, entered administration last year. The facility is the only manufacturer of rail in Australia and produces the vast majority of the nation's structural steel. Iran's Revolutionary Guard maintains it has the right to retaliate against violations of the ceasefire. It comes after the US conducted airstrikes on Iranian missile sites and mine-laying boats. The BBC's Sarah Smith reports.
4: The ceasefire between the US and Iran has become even more fragile. However, talks are continuing and US officials say an agreement of some kind is still possible. Reportedly, an agreement would include a 60-day extension of the current ceasefire and the reopening of the Strait of Hormuz. The US also wants Iran to promise not to develop nuclear weapons and to dispose of its stockpile of highly enriched uranium. Tehran has not yet agreed to all the terms, and Iranian officials have publicly pushed back against the claims that a deal is imminent.
2: New research has found an insect boom on Lord Howe Island following the eradication of invasive rodents. Researchers from the University of Sydney and the New South Wales government found strong increases in bush cockroaches and woodlice following the island-wide eradication of black rats and house mice in 2019. Turning to sport, in tennis, another two Australians are through to the second round of the French Open. Adam Walton defeated sixth seed Daniil Medvedev 6-2, 1-6, 6-1, 1-6, 6-4. It's the first top 10 win of his career. Meanwhile, Kim Birrell knocked out the fifth seed Jessica Pegula 1-6, 6-3, 6-3.
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1: Sponsor Forbes Wellington KFC.
2: KFC's Wicked Wednesday is here with a $12 nugget value pack. 20 mouth-watering nuggets, two regular crispy golden chips, dipping sauces. I mean, that's suspiciously generous. Today only. 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
1: Making news in the Wellington and District Leader and government sources, I'm Tony Graham. Federal Member for Clare, Andrew Gee, calls out the Minns government over secret destruction of sacred Wiradjuri sites.
3: It's time for the New South Wales Government, Energy Co and ACERES to come clean on the destruction of Wiradjuri cultural sites in the Central West Arana Renewable Energy Zone. ACERES and Energy Co have not been open and transparent about the destruction they have wrought across the region. This includes the killing and orphaning of native wildlife and now the destruction of at least one culturally sensitive Wiradjuri site and possibly more. We now have an admission that workers on the project, engaged by Acciona and Cobra, have totally obliterated an irreplaceable Wiradjuri rock shelter near the Cope Road between Gulgong and Yulin. And insider whistleblowers are telling me that more culturally sensitive sites have also been damaged. There seems to be an attitude that because it's the New South Wales government doing this, they can act with impunity.
1: The Australian government has paid Rex Airlines debts to regional councils across the country to the tune of $4.8 million. New South Wales received almost $2 million, with the biggest debt owed to Dubbo Regional Council, which was owed nearly $600,000. The bailout follows the federal government's restructuring of $108 million in existing debt and forms part of a $60 million commercial loan to AIRT to facilitate the acquisition and survival of Rex. Dubbo Regional Council Mayor Josh Black said the bailout was a good result for ratepayers. He added that regional airports run by councils face a constant battle to continue to upgrade and maintain the existing infrastructure. Men's Health Education Rural Van, known as MERV, is coming to town to save local lives. The public is invited to take the opportunity to have a quick, free health check. The program is focused on men and women. Nobody is turned away. It will be located at Wellington's Men's Shed Wednesday, May 27, from 9:30 a.m. to 3:30 p.m., and at the car park between Coles and Woolies, Thursday, May 28, 9:30 a.m. to 4:15 p.m. The weather outlook, mostly cloudy, with rain continuing into next week as daytime temperatures descend to the mid-teens. Daily conditions today, possible shower 13 to 17, Thursday rain 13 to 16, Friday possible shower 12 to 14, Saturday windy showers 10 to 14, Sunday possible shower 9 to 12, Monday late shower 6 to 12, Tuesday, rain, 9 to 15. Relative humidity ranging from 95% day and 81% night, with wind speed between 5 and 20 kilometres per hour this week. UV index moderate, sunrise 6:56 a.m, sunset 5:07 p.m. Burrandong Dam is at 27% capacity, Windermere 83%.

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2: Good morning, I'm Laura Devoy. Eligibility for JobSeeker benefits are among proposed changes to Australia's employment system set to be announced today. The current system, which helps people find a job, described as a one-size-fits-all model, is set to be replaced by a three-tiered system. It comes after a 2023 parliamentary inquiry found there was too much of a focus on kicking people off welfare instead of helping them to get a job. Employment Minister Amanda Rishworth will outlined the changes in a speech to the National Press Club today. 9 years after the Uluru Statement to the Heart was issued, co-chairs Pat Anderson and Megan Davis say its core message and mandate remain as urgent, relevant and necessary as ever. It calls for constitutional recognition of Indigenous peoples, something which was rejected in the Voice referendum in 2023. In a statement, Ms. Anderson and Ms. Davis say the problems and issues facing communities have not disappeared since the referendum and no progress is being made to close the gap. They say communities must have a guarantee and direct say in decisions that impact their lives. It's been revealed a second investigation into the outgoing head of the National Anti-Corruption Commission is underway. Paul Brereton announced his resignation on Monday afternoon and will depart the role in early July. In February, the Office of the Inspector of the NAC announced it was investigating complaints of maladministration or misconduct. Gail Furness told a Senate committee last night she had begun a second investigation which was not related to the first.
3: On the 14th of April, I commenced a complaint investigation, which is unrelated to the one we have just been discussing, into a complaint I had received, and I commenced that investigation after I had received the Commissioner's response to the complaint.
2: More will be known today about the future of the embattled Whyalla Steelworks in South Australia. The federal and state governments are expected to reveal the shortlist of potential buyers. The operator of the steelworks, GFG Alliance, entered administration last year. The facility is the only manufacturer of rail in Australia and produces the vast majority of the nation's structural steel. Iran's Revolutionary Guard maintains it has the right to retaliate against violations of the ceasefire. It comes after the US conducted airstrikes on Iranian missile sites and mine-laying boats. The BBC's Sarah Smith reports.
4: The ceasefire between the US and Iran has become even more fragile. However, talks are continuing and US officials say an agreement of some kind is still possible. Reportedly, an agreement would include a 60-day extension of the current ceasefire and the reopening of the Strait of Hormuz. The US also wants Iran to promise not to develop nuclear weapons and to dispose of its stockpile of highly enriched uranium. Tehran has not yet agreed to all the terms, and Iranian officials have publicly pushed back against the claims that a deal is imminent.
2: New research has found an insect boom on Lord Howe Island following the eradication of invasive rodents. Researchers from the University of Sydney and the New South Wales government found strong increases in bush cockroaches and woodlice following the island-wide eradication of black rats and house mice in 2019. Turning to sport, in tennis, another two Australians are through to the second round of the French Open. Adam Walton defeated sixth seed Daniil Medvedev 6-2, 1-6, 6-1, 1-6, 6-4. It's the first top 10 win of his career. Meanwhile, Kim Birrell knocked out the fifth seed Jessica Pegula 1-6, 6-3, 6-3.
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1: Making news in the Wellington and District Leader and government sources, I'm Tony Graham. Federal Member for Clare, Andrew Gee, calls out the Minns government over secret destruction of sacred Wiradjuri sites.
4: It's time for the New South Wales Government, Energy Co and ACERES to come clean on the destruction of Wiradjuri cultural sites in the Central West Orana Renewable Energy Zone. ACERES and Energy Co have not been open and transparent about the destruction they have wrought across the region. This includes the killing and orphaning of native wildlife and now the destruction of at least one culturally sensitive Wiradjuri site and possibly more. We now have an admission that workers on the project, engaged by Acciona and Cobra, have totally obliterated an irreplaceable Wiradjuri rock shelter near the Cope Road between Gulgong and Yulin. And insider whistleblowers are telling me that more culturally sensitive sites have also been damaged. There seems to be an attitude that because it's the New South Wales government doing this, they can act with impunity.
1: The Australian government has paid Rex Airlines debts to regional councils across the country to the tune of $4.8 million. New South Wales received almost $2 million, with the biggest debt owed to Dubbo Regional Council, which was owed nearly $600,000. The bailout follows the federal government's restructuring of $108 million in existing debt and forms part of a $60 million commercial loan to AIRT to facilitate the acquisition and survival of Rex. Dubbo Regional Council Mayor Josh Black said the bailout was a good result for ratepayers. He added that regional airports run by councils face a constant battle to continue to upgrade and maintain the existing infrastructure. Men's Health Education Rural Van, known as MERV, is coming to town to save local lives. The public is invited to take the opportunity to have a quick, free health check. The program is focused on men and women. Nobody is turned away. It will be located at Wellington's Men's Shed Wednesday, May 27, from 9:30 a.m. to 3:30 p.m. and at the car park between Coles and Woolies, Thursday, May 28, 9:30 a.m. to 4:15 p.m. The weather outlook, mostly cloudy, with rain continuing into next week as daytime temperatures descend to the mid-teens. Daily conditions today, possible shower 13 to 17, Thursday rain 13 to 16, Friday possible shower 12 to 14, Saturday windy showers 10 to 14, Sunday possible shower 9 to 12, Monday late shower 6 to 12, Tuesday, rain, 9 to 15. Relative humidity ranging from 95% day and 81% night, with wind speed between 5 and 20 kilometres per hour this week. UV index moderate, sunrise 6:56 a.m, sunset 5:07 p.m. Burrandong Dam is at 27% capacity, Windermere 83%.

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